0: of the city that never sleeps.
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4: 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But we don't have that, so we have that Kevin show.
0: Featuring the music of Dick Tunney and the Dream in Color Orchestra. Straight ahead, everything you need to know about the top headlines of the day and a perspective that will give you some eternity to it. 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It's Kevin McCullough, Monday through Friday, on That Kevin Show. And now, from the Connors and Sullivan Broadcast Studios, the man who is not what he wants to be, but is way grateful that he's not who he used to be, here,
5: here. Thank you to those of you that are helping us with our Angel Tree Camp system. Friends, we have less than 100 children to go now. Thank you to those of you yesterday who added another almost dozen kids to the roster, and now we're now counting down from that magical number of 100, and I would like to get all the way to zero by the time we're done. But friends, it's going to take every one of us that can say, hey, I can help a kid experience camp this year, and I want to do it, and I want to make sure that I get it across the finish line, because we're running out of time. And if there were just 98 of you that heard me talking right now, and we're on 400 radio stations, so one in every four radio stations listening right now, if one person out of every four radio stations said, you know what, I can do a one-time gift of $200 or 2 one-month gifts of $100 each or whatever. But I want to make sure that one of these kids gets to camp. Friends, it would just mean the world to me personally, but it would mean even more to the child who you make it happen for. So we're at roughly 63 kids sent to camp today. Can we get another 12 kids and get to 75 this hour? Could we have 12 kids, 12 people who said, you know what, Kevin, I'm gonna see to it that one of those children gets to go to camp this summer. For $200, you can take care of all of the expenses that they have for the camp, and they will have the time of their life. But most importantly, they will meet Jesus firsthand in the lives of the counselors and the teachers and everybody else that they'll come into contact with, and it will change their life for good. So for those of you that have participated already, thank you. We got a really late start. Their phone lines weren't working. You have to go to thatkevinshow.com and click the banner at the top of the page. And I know there's a big hesitation to always just do things on the internet with my audience. So I'm asking you, please stretch outside of your comfort zone. Please, if you're a phone person, say, okay, this one time, I will use my phone to go to the website and click the banner. And then I'll give the gift, and I'll make sure that a kid gets to go to Christian camp from the Angel Tree program. These kids, they all have the same thing in common. They had parents who went to prison. And through no fault of the child at all, they've had a life that's been punishing them for that ever since. So if the parent in the prison goes through the Angel Tree Bible study program and they get to the end and they graduate, they get to nominate their kid for a week of Christian camp where their child can meet the same Jesus that they just met in the prison going through the Bible study program. Here's what we need you to do. We had 162 names to start the campaign off with. The first 2 weeks, we lost completely because the phone lines weren't working. We're behind schedule. We're up against the wall. It's so bad. And I want to make sure that all 162 kids get taken care of. So we have 99 to go. Can I have 99 of you help us? 98 of you help us say, yes, we will do this right now. Friends, if you're looking for a way to make a massive impact in the kingdom and you've got some expendable income, a $10,000 gift, I believe, would get 40 children to camp. And if you're willing to do that, I'll fly you to New York. We'll have dinner together. I'll

doing an evaluation based on your long-term gain compared to any short-term pain. If we do this, that is part of your tax scorecard. If you expect your future effective tax rate to be equal or higher than today's, converting at least some portion often does make long-term sense, because paying a known fixed rate today can be preferable to facing unknown and potentially higher tax rates in the future. We also need to consider the collateral damage qualified accounts, like IRAs and 401ks, create in other parts of your plan that Roth accounts do not cause. But we will get there. So firstly here, number one, the first key is about having a macro view versus a micro view when it comes to conversions. Short-term pain can be the price of long-term certainty. Number two, short-term friction versus long-term freedom. Yes, conversions might temporarily increase your taxable income. This can create some tax drift. It might trigger short-term IRMA surcharges if you're on Medicare or about to be. It could increase the taxation of your Social Security short-term. But guys, these are what I would call time-boxed issues. In exchange, converting to the tax-free column can give you tax-free income and withdrawals for your lifetime, tax-free gains from that time forward, no required minimum distributions. You may be able to excuse IRMA permanently from your Medicare premiums after, and you could also excuse Social Security taxation permanently from your equation. And it certainly can provide greater control of your tax bracket throughout retirement. The question isn't whether friction exists, because it does. The question is whether short-term friction creates long-term freedom. Again, be careful to evaluate based on a macro view, not a micro this year kind of view. Number three, the fiscal reality of our nation matters. Guys, the U.S. faces massive and growing federal debt, increasing interest on that debt. The debt service is harder and harder. We have an aging population, meaning fewer people are paying taxes. We have a shrinking worker-to-retiree ratio, making programs like Social Security and Medicare even more stressed. And we have expensive entitlement obligations that they have no idea how to meet, things like Social Security, Medicare, and Medicaid. If you truly believe taxes will be meaningfully lower in the future, then delaying or avoiding conversions might be logical. But that assumption runs directly against the demographic and fiscal math. It's essentially staring into the sun and saying it's dark outside. You don't need taxes to skyrocket for Roth conversions to work. No one is saying that. They only need to not be lower overall in the future for Roth conversions to make sense. And as we are going over the eight keys to consider when evaluating conversions, we'd encourage you to be one of the first eight today to give us a call and set up a free visit, and we will do your tax scorecard complimentary along with the Retirement Pathfinder report, where all of these things are considered. The first three keys that we have just gone through and the next five that we are yet to go through. We'll also give you some examples here, so stay tuned for that, of what a tax scorecard might look like. 484-371-7711. If you are converting, if you're in the middle of a conversion strategy, or are being told to consider converting, we encourage you to get your tax scorecard done. It often illuminates areas that might not have been considered. And while it can be a powerful tool, you do not want to convert too much nor too little. And I would tell you bluntly, this is the wrong thing to be wrong about. 484-371-7711, 371-7711, or set up your own visit at retirementjourneyradio.com. Okay, number four key to evaluate when

0: considering conversions is control beats hope. Traditional IRAs and pre-tax 401ks and all their cousins give the government a permanent claim on part of your retirement. It's a lot like a selfish, me-first type of business partner. Converted accounts give you control because you have legally, with their blessing, divorced the IRS from your retirement. It gives you control over when income is taken, how much is taken, whether it impacts Medicare premiums, whether it affects Social Security taxation, and whether heirs inherit taxable or tax-free dollars. Like we often apply the saying that hope is not a strategy, hope is not a tax strategy. Control is, and one of the keys to financial independence, invariably, is controlling what you can control, because so many things are not in our control. It is therefore vital that we do control those elements that we can. So number four key is control beats hope. That is something your tax scorecard as part of the Retirement Pathfinder report will bear out for you. What elements are you more able to control? 484-371-7711. Number five key. Watch out for conflicts of interest. This may be something you haven't really thought about before. Some advisors are compensated from fees based on their assets under management, or AUM. This is an industry term. And this is typical of a fee-based compensation structure for an advisor, where they charge a percentage based on the account value. And there is nothing wrong with this type of compensation schedule. In fact, it's often sought after, but it can create a conflict of interest when it comes to conversions. When Roth or other types of conversions occur, taxes must be paid. Those taxes often come from invested assets that are, quote, under management, that therefore can reduce the advisor's billable base or the asset levels they're charging a percentage against. So, for example, if you have a $1 million IRA, traditional pre-tax IRA, after a conversion strategy, maybe that IRA is $800,000, now a Roth IRA. The advisor would now only be getting compensated from fees charged on $800,000 instead of an account balance of $1 million. They do not like that. It's a pay cut for them because you did a Roth conversion. So what you're hearing is they get to charge fees on your balance and the IRS's balance. That they do like. And hence the potential conflict where advice might be given to not convert. Now, this does not mean that every advisor who discourages a conversion in your case is acting improperly. Far from it. But it does mean there's a conflict that you should ask about. It does mean that investors should understand the potential conflict and ask, is your recommendation for me not to convert based on my best lifetime outcome or best for preserving your assets under management? Good planning, ladies and gentlemen, should be client-centric, not revenue-centric. And this is something at Patria Wealth that we have always pointed out and always been committed to is a client-centric approach in everything we discuss. Hence, the number five key in considering conversions, obviously, is to watch out for conflicts of interest. Number six, conversions can create tax capacity for the rest of your life. By shifting dollars into a tax-free status in the tax-free column, you can reduce or eliminate RMD problems, lower your lifetime Medicare premiums because you're avoiding IRMA, reduce Social Security taxation because converted accounts don't create unnecessary taxation on your Social Security benefits, like IRAs and 401ks often do. Create room to realize long-term capital gains strategically in things like taxable brokerage accounts without taxes, right? Because if you get your taxable income under $96,700, then long-term capital gains in things like brokerage accounts are tax-free. And if you don't have any IRAs creating taxable income or 401ks creating taxable income, and your base, your foundation, is Roths and or LERP type of vehicles, well, then those don't create any kind of taxable income either. You see, so it can create tax capacity where you now can create long-term capital gains tax-free and all that. It frees up the standard deduction as well to be used on normally taxable income, such as IRAs and 401ks. And as you'll see in the seventh key, it's not always about all or nothing when it comes to converting. So converting, doing conversions strategically and wisely creates a lot of tax capacity for the other areas, components, or accounts that make up the rest of your picture. This isn't just about saving tax once, the idea or conversation around converting. It's about reshaping the entire tax profile of your retirement. Again, I'm going to encourage you to view things from a macro lens, not a micro one. And something else that I'm going to put in here just kind of struck me as we're going through this. Also keep in mind, you are thinking about your surviving spouse when the conversion conversation comes into play. Because if you pass away, leaving behind a spouse, they are now widowed and filing single. That makes their taxes much higher, even if they do have less income as a surviving spouse. And all of a sudden, they fall into the widow's tax trap, as it's called, and become a victim of it. Converted accounts do not cause that widow's tax penalty or trap. All right, so that's number six. Roth conversions or conversions to a LERP can create tax capacity for the rest of your life and your surviving spouse's life. Can you start to see how the conversion discussion and decision plays well into the estate planning element as well? 484-371-7711 or retirementjourneyradio.com. And we are now going to scoot to number seven. Number seven, the seventh key, is partial strategic conversions often beat all or nothing thinking. Conversions, whether to a Roth or a LERP, don't have to be extreme. They can be gradual, bracket managed, coordinated with timed events or major life milestones, and adjusted annually. The goal is rarely convert everything. In fact, when we see that, we often kind of think, this probably isn't a very deep analysis when it, you know, the answer is, oh, just convert everything. That's rarely wise. The goal is convert enough to meaningfully improve your long-term tax position. And of course, to put you in control, not the IRS. Think of it as tax diversification and tax risk management, not a binary all or nothing proposition. In fact, I just alluded to this a minute ago. You want to leave enough in the pre-tax accounts such that the withdrawals from them stay under the standard deduction. But you do want, generally speaking, to leave some there. Because if we can then keep withdrawals from the pre-tax IRA or pre-tax 401k under that standard deduction and the senior bonus deduction if you're over 65, those withdrawals do indeed come out tax-free. Now, there's still the collateral damage consideration. There's still the IRMA and Social Security taxation consideration that those withdrawals will indeed contribute to. But what I'm giving you here is a word of caution against converting, ironically, too much to where we lose the use of the standard deduction that would have wiped away at least income taxes from certain withdrawals from pre-tax accounts. So a balance on the conversion is very important. How much, what to convert, how, what not to convert, and when are all important considerations and are all part of the Retirement Pathfinder Report, including the tax scorecard. And those two things together go a long way and is a great first step in identifying for you what might be the right path of travel. The first date today, you get that complimentary. The Pathfinder Report and the Tax Scorecard when you set up a visit with us at the firm, which you can easily do at retirementjourneyradio.com. or just give us a buzz, 484-371-7711. Okay, that takes care of number seven here. Partial strategic conversions often beat all or nothing thinking or propositions. Number eight, I want you to really hear me on this one. Roth conversions are not going backwards. They are paying off a known liability. Key number eight, Roth conversions are not going backwards. One of the most common emotional reactions to Roth conversions is, I feel like I'm losing ground. I'm paying taxes and my account balance therefore is getting smaller as I convert. Yes, that reaction is understandable, but it is misleading and not a proper perspective. Here's the reality in a simplified example. If you're in a 22% federal tax bracket, and say you have $1 million pre-tax IRA for easy math for me here, you do not truly own the full $1 million account balance. The government owns roughly 22% in this case of that account. So your true net economic value is closer to $1 million gross account minus $220,000 of taxes, $780,000. That is your net economic value or equity. Because think of it like owning $1 million home, a fair market value of $1 million, with a mortgage of $220,000. What's your equity? It's $780,000. What's the value of the home to you? $780,000, not $1 million. This is very similar to how your IRA or 401k or any pre-tax vehicle with a lien from the IRS against it, in other words, your tax liability that is inside the account, works. Now suppose and contrast that to a well-managed, bracket-controlled Roth conversion strategy where you decide to pay off the IRS over a little bit of time, a few years perhaps or more, and after converting and paying the tax, you might now see your balance of, in that Roth or converted account, $780,000, and it feels smaller than the million it used to be. But nothing was lost. You paid the IRS what you owed them and replaced a hidden liability with a transparent one and then eliminated it. Your net equity in your IRA is the same as it is in the Roth IRA post-conversion, assuming we have done it properly with the right management of the conversion strategy. So the before picture, $1 million pre-tax, IRS has that claim of, in this example, $220,000. After the conversion, $780,000 tax-free, no IRS claim any longer. It is the same net value. So you might think, well, that sounds like I'm in the same place. What about growth on the $1 million pre-tax balance? Don't you have the advantage of having the IRS's money growing for you? We hear that all the time too. No, because they get their portion of the growth as well. If you were to silo it off and just look at a pre-tax IRA and then a after conversion tax-free Roth IRA, the math is equal. It is exactly the same. So again, you might be saying, well, why in the world would I do it then? Well, first and foremost, because you're insulated from tax increases that are all but inevitable going forward. But number two, this is where the beginning of the advantages really comes into play, is right after the conversion. Now you have a tax-free bill of health from here forward. All your gains are now tax-free. You have complete control of them. You are insulated from future tax increases and no collateral damage. You do not have RMD problems, giving you complete control of when you use your money or not use your money. Roth and LERP accounts do not trigger Social Security taxation. They do not trigger IRMA surcharges on your Medicare premiums. They do not create long-term capital gains taxes in brokerage accounts that otherwise would not be there, like IRAs and 401ks often do. So as I'm sharing with you, if you silo it off, it looks like a net zero gain or net zero loss between a traditional IRA or a converted account. But that's just where the advantages begin to happen. And all the other collateral damage when taken into account that fades away because of the conversions throughout your retirement is the answer. Roth conversions are not about shrinking wealth. That's a fallacy. I understand the perception, but it's a fallacy, especially with the proper strategy. Roth conversions are about changing the ownership of your wealth and moving forward with intention. Get your Pathfinder report done. Be one of the first 8 today, and let us consider what conversion strategy might make sense for you. 484-371-7711, 484-371-7711, or retirementjourneyradio.com. We'll be right back.
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2: With SRN News, I'm Bob Agnew in Washington. NASA on Friday temporarily ordered astronauts to take shelter during repairs to fix a fresh leak that broke out on board the International Space Station. And the 5 astronauts moved into the SpaceX capsule that is docked at the station, while cosmonauts worked outside to fix a leak, which is on the Russian side of the orbiting laboratory. The crew left the capsule and returned to regular operations after the repair work was complete. Putting the brakes on AI, Anthropic is proposing that top AI companies coordinate a way to pause the development of advanced AI systems should they become too dangerous. The company behind the Claude chatbot says that the technology is improving so quickly that there's a risk humans could lose control. In a blog post on Thursday, Anthropic suggested that the world have an option to slow or temporarily pause AI development. This is SRN News.
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3: This afternoon, expect partly sunny skies with a breeze as it will be hot and increasingly humid with a high of 94. Tonight, skies will clear and it will remain warm with a chance of a few showers and a thunderstorm, mainly early. Look out for localized damaging wind gusts with thunderstorms. The low will be around 71. I'm meteorologist Jason Caterina on Philadelphia's AM 990, The Answer and 990theanswer.com.
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0: This is the Retirement Journey Radio Show. We're heading into Act 2 here. Thanks for hanging out with us. We just went through the 8 keys to consider when doing conversions or thinking about doing conversions from IRAs, 401ks, or other qualified accounts to a tax-free account. Predictably, a Roth has a lot of consideration. A life insurance retirement plan or a LRP is also something that is used to convert to. We're not getting into the weeds of which one makes sense. Sometimes they both do. Sometimes one or the other does. It doesn't matter. What we're talking about are the 8 keys to absolutely consider when thinking about doing conversions of any kind. The reason we're giving so much consideration to this today is, you might imagine, this is on everyone's mind, to convert or not to convert. In fact, this is one of the most common things that George will often tell me that he's asked. As you meet with him and seek his counsel, he will often relate. One topic that almost invariably comes up is whether or not to convert, how much to convert, does it make sense at my age, my asset levels, my goals. And those are the right questions because it does depend. Now, one thing I do want to dispel that we also hear a lot of is it no longer makes sense to convert because the Trump cuts were extended and made permanent. This is not true, and this is not good planning. They were made permanent for the time being. The tax code is written in pencil. The Reagan Tax Act of 1986 that brought the highest tax bracket in the land from 70% down to 35% was also permanent, but it lasted only 3 years. I'm telling you, this belief or putting a lot of stock in this idea that, oh, the Trump cuts are now permanent, so it no longer makes sense to convert, is firstly only looking at tax brackets and tax rates, not the collateral tax damage. We went through that a lot earlier. But it is a failure to recognize history of the tax code and the changes that often come about to perceived permanent changes. So the 8 principles or keys to consider when doing conversions, we'd like to do your tax scorecard to show you in your situation what makes sense, how much to convert, when to convert, if to convert. All of that and more is part of your Retirement Pathfinder report. It is your Pathfinder, whether you're already retired or still working toward it. Be one of the first eight today to call and set up a visit with us at the firm. The phone number is 484-371-7711, 484-371-7711, or you can set up your own visit at retirementjourneyradio.com. Okay, briefly in review, the eight keys to consider when evaluating conversions. Number one, think in terms of lifetime taxes, not this year's tax bill, which is a way of saying to maintain a macro perspective, not a micro perspective. Number two, short-term friction versus long-term freedom. So many times when we convert, little issues, temporary issues may pop up, but you have to compare those, that temporary friction, as we call it, to the long-term freedom of having tax-free streams of income in retirement. Number three, consider the fiscal reality of the nation, because it really matters. Where are taxes likely headed in the future? And not just tax brackets, but the possibility of new taxes in the future. The Obama Medicare tax on capital gains, Social Security taxation, IRMA surcharges, and more are all examples of not changing the tax brackets, but adding new taxes. Number four, control beats hope. Control what you can control, in other words. Number five, watch out for conflicts of interest in whether or not an advisor is advising you to convert or not convert. Number six, conversions can create more tax capacity or room for the rest of your life. So again, this does harken back to having a micro view, not a macro view, but don't just look at the immediate consequences, good or bad, of the conversion. You must look beyond that through the rest of your retirement. Number seven, partial strategic conversions often beat an all or nothing kind of thinking. And eighth, finally, Roth conversions or LERP conversions are not going backwards. They're paying off a known liability. The example we gave in that one was taking a hidden liability, the tax lien against your qualified account like an IRA or 401k, making it transparent, and then eliminating it. Those are the eight keys that you have to consider when discussing and pondering on a conversion strategy. It is the wrong thing to be wrong about. You do not go at this willy-nilly. You do not get it right by guessing. It takes math. And this is something you do hear often repeated here on the Retirement Journey Show, that your opinion doesn't matter. Now, stay with me. I'm not trying to insult you. Your opinion doesn't matter. And our opinion doesn't matter either. Math matters, which is why we let the math dictate. That is how the Retirement Pathfinder Report operates. That is how the Tax Scorecard operates. It's how the options that we give you when you're seeking counsel on your most important journey, that retirement plan, whether you're still working toward it or already there, math becomes the bedrock of your decision making, or should be. And so while we commit to you that it will inform our decisions, that it will inform the options that we present to you, I'm saying that math will dictate it, and we commit that to you. We also ask for a commitment from you that you will let the math dictate your decisions, and not emotion, not something I heard from my rich uncle, not something from a water cooler, you know, a friend at work. No, no, no. Your situation is unique. Your math is unique. And to that end, that is why we have the Retirement Pathfinder Report. That is why the Tax Scorecard is part of it. All of that complimentary if today you are one of the first eight to set up a visit. 484-371-7711. 484-371-7711. What I want to leave you with as we transition now into some case studies and examples is that for many people, especially the 55 and older crowd, the bigger risk is not paying too much tax this year because of conversions or the like. The bigger risk is carrying a massive tax liability with all its potential collateral damage, into the most vulnerable and inflexible phase of life. What I'm telling you comes from vast experience where we have retired hundreds and hundreds of times. And with that comes a lot of experience in what does tend to work and what tends not to work throughout retirement. All right, so here we go. Let's get into a tax scorecard example. It's part of the fuller comprehensive report that we do. And what I'm going to give you is a couple examples. I want to do at least two. So let's say you have $1 million or so between all the pre-tax accounts, 401ks, IRAs, things like that, 62 years old, and you want to plan through age 95 because there might be some longevity in the family. We'll just assume a 6% return on the accounts, nothing objectionable, 20% tax rate, effective tax rate. And let's say this as far as planned usage on distributions, we're going to start taking out 5% of the account at age 70. And again, you're 62 right now in this example. And we'll go again, take 5% a year out through age 95. Of course, if that doesn't satisfy the RMDs, then RMDs must take over. That's part of that forced usage partnership you have with the IRS on pre-tax accounts. At age 70, let's also assume that the Social Security is $55,000, married, filing jointly, etc. We'll have a 1.5% COLA adjustment. And we're also going to look at IRMA to see whether or not IRMA is triggered. And IRMA being the surcharge on Medicare premiums. And let's also do this. Let's analyze. What if we left that IRA, that million-dollar IRA, as it is growing at that 6% rate, the effective rate, taking out distributions from age 70 through 95 of 5% of the account value? What if we left it as it is? What would our total retirement tax bill be? And then we'll also compare it to a six-year conversion strategy. All right, so let's see. If we left it as it is, what would the taxes be on the distributions that we take out, that we plan to take and live on from the IRA? Answer, about $570,000. All right, well, we're only throughout your retirement. That's a tax bill of $570,000 from using the account. Interesting. All right, now when the heirs inherit the IRA, do they pay taxes? Yes, they do. That's about $196,000 of additional tax. What about Social Security taxation? This is part of that collateral damage discussion that pre-tax accounts like IRAs and 401ks and other things, but these are the main culprits, often cause unnecessary or voluntary taxes on your Social Security. What does that look like? In this case, it would cause an additional $294,656 tax dollars on your Social Security benefit. In other words, that's $294,000 less Social Security income because of the IRA. Now, in this case, the IRMA surcharges, that Medicare premium tax, is not triggered. Altogether, we'd have about $1,061,000 of total taxes due on this IRA from now, age 62, through age 95. That is a pretty large tax bill, but we didn't do something that we really need to do. We must assume somewhere along the line a modest increase in taxes. How would a plan account if we had a modest increase in taxes? Is that foreseeable? Well, with everything we went through in the first half of the show, with the fiscal pressure our nation is under, it is not only foreseeable, it is highly likely. And you've heard us say we believe it is unethical to not model in and stress test at least a modest increase in taxes to see how your plan reacts to it. That is why it is often part of the Pathfinder report. When we do them for you, which is, again, complimentary today, when you're one of the first eight to call in and set up a visit, the phone number is 484-371-7711. Okay, so what should we do? We assumed a 20% effective rate. Let's go to a 24% effective rate in the eighth year. We'll give it 7 or 8 years. And then could we absolutely see a different tax situation at that point? You bet we could. So now with that reasonable tax increase baked in, our total tax bill is at $1.06 million. It's $1.27 million for this IRA if we left it as it is. Well, let's compare that. If we did a 6-year conversion strategy, and during that time, we also accounted for any tax drift by assuming 4% more in taxes, so that'll handle any tax drift, we would find these numbers instead. Now, when we start living on the money from the Roth or the converted account, do we have any taxes on the distributions? No, because Roth IRAs or life insurance retirement plans, when set up properly, do not have taxes on the distributions. So that goes from $570,000 down to zero. When heirs inherit a Roth IRA, do they have to pay income taxes on it like they do an IRA or 401k? No. So inheritance taxes go to zero. Now here was the Social Security. Oof. Remember how it was $294,000 because of the IRA if left as it is, that collateral damage or voluntary taxes? Well, in this case, we get it to drop all the way to $7,200. Down from $294,000 down to $7,200 instead. That is a massive $287,000 or so reduction in Social Security taxes. Said differently, that's $287,000 of additional Social Security benefit that you were not otherwise going to get because the IRS was going to get it. But now you are, because of wise, intentional planning. So taxes on distributions as you use the money, zero. Taxes on gains or growth, zero. Taxes on inheritance, zero. Social Security taxes went from $294 down to $7,200. IRMA surcharges, still zero. Where do we have some tax in the conversion scenario? Well, on the conversions themselves. That's $285,000 of taxes over 6 years as we convert the balance. Total tax bill is $292,000, even assuming that modest increase, versus $1.27 million if left as it is. Guys, ladies and gentlemen, that is a reduction of $981,000 in total retirement taxes, which is like having an additional $28,857 per year, which is a 77% reduction in total retirement taxes. This deserves your attention. This is an example of the tax scorecard. I wish you could see it. All the graph and the chart of it, it's very straightforward and very compelling. We want you to get your own tax scorecard done. Let's see what yours says for you, with you and your spouse, you and your accounts, your age, your time horizon. 484-371-7711, 484-371-7711, or retirementjourneyradio.com. And for your convenience, the calendar is right there, but you can also read more about George and the entire team at Patria Wealth Group about the Retirement Pathfinder Report. It is important in all that you consider to take all these keys, the 8 keys that we talked about, your entire situation into focus when we talk about the conversion discussion. 484-371-7711 or retirementjourneyradio.com. Here we're showing, you know, what is actually a typical example where we save over $900,000 in this case. And I, you know, we talk about that as tax savings over your retirement. It is. What's another term for it? That tax savings of, it was $981,000 in this case. Another word for that or phrase is voluntary tax. You're allowed to pay it. If you keep things the way they are, the Treasury will allow you to pay it. They won't stop you. You're allowed to, but you do not have to. It is voluntary, said Judge Learned Hand, Second Court of Appeals, and one of the most quoted non-Supreme Court justice. He's perhaps the most quoted justice in history who was not a Supreme Court justice. And he was quoted by Supreme Court justices, perhaps more than anyone else during his time. Judge Learned Hand said, in America, there are two tax systems, one for the informed and one for the uninformed. And listen to this. He closed by saying, both are legal. In other words, if you want to pay voluntary taxes because you do not arrange your affairs in what is in your best interest, they will let you. You can pay them. If you do not want to pay the voluntary taxes, you do not have to. You simply must engage in the proper planning. 484-371-7711. All right, let's head into a second example of the tax scorecard. So let's change it just a little bit here. Now we have a $1.7 million balance. And guys, if you're at $500,000, $250,000, $5 million, that's fine. Just follow along with the concept here and get the principle. And you can apply up or down to see how it might apply to you, which is, again, another reason we encourage you to get your own tax scorecard analysis done. All right, $1.7 million, 64 years old. We're going to plan through age 89 in this case. Let me change that real quick. We're going to assume a 7.5% rate of return and a 20% effective tax rate. For the sake of simplicity, I'm not going to assume taxes increase at year 5 or year 7 or year 10, somewhere down the line. You know that we usually do, but I'm going to move quickly. What we're going to do here is say, in this case, that the RMDs are all they're planning on taking out and that they don't really need the RMDs, so their plan is to reinvest the RMDs. Now, if you're retired without wages, where can you reinvest money? Can't do it inside of a Roth because you don't have wages. So usually it goes to laddered CDs, a money market account, a brokerage account, something like that. So we're going to do that. $58,000 of Social Security at age 70. Again, they're 64 now. With a little bit of COLA, again, about 1.5 on the cost of living adjustment. We will analyze if Irma's tripped. We'll assume a 6% Irma inflation rate. Last year, it was 9.7 on that surcharge tax. It increased by 9.7% year over year last year. Oof. We're just going to assume 6, which is about the 10-year average. We'll also then compare to what if we left everything as it is to a 7-year conversion period this time. Okay, here we go. Let's run it. If we left things the way they are, $1.7 million current balance at age 64, they're just going to take the RMDs. Okay, how much would taxes be on just the RMDs? Almost $769,000. Not kidding, through age 89. Since they don't need the RMDs, they plan on reinvesting them. That creates more taxes because you can only reinvest them for most of the case. Most of the situations in a tax-hostile or taxable environment. Again, CDs or brokerage accounts, something like that. That will create, over their retirement lifetime, another $463,000, give or take. When the heirs inherit this thing, they will pay another $929,000 of inheritance taxes. Now, I know they can stretch that out or pay it in as little as 1 or 2 years or pay it over 10 years, I know, but it will be somewhere in that ballpark. Now, by now, you should be saying or really thinking to yourself, my goodness, how many bites at the apple does the IRS get? Well, at least two more. Here we go. Social Security taxes. Again, these are voluntary most of the time. In the current scenario, if we let it go as it is, that's another nearly $198,000 of Social Security taxation. What about Irma surcharges? Again, these are taxes, a surcharge tax on your Medicare premiums, $209,000. So you will pay in this situation, if this were you, it would be an additional $209,000 of Medicare premiums. And do you get better doctors or better treatment or better care or better hospital? No, of course not. It's the same Medicare coverage. You just got to pay more for it because you used a pre-tax account like an IRA or 401k. That is the trigger for the Social Security tax, the IRMA surcharges, they are triggered by qualified accounts. See, when you say qualified by whom? Well, the IRS, and therefore there's a lot of strings attached. But I know you're saying, but I read I'll be in a lower tax bracket or have lower taxes when I retire. I know that's what you're thinking. It is simply a fallacy, and the industry at large has backed away from that mantra. It was once sacred doctrine that if you invest pre-tax, you will somehow magically be in a lower tax bracket or tax situation when you retire. That theory did not take into account, number one, taxes go up over time, not down, for heaven's sakes, as a trend. And number two, we lose deductions when we get close to retirement or enter retirement. And number three, it did not quantify or consider all the collateral tax damage that IRAs, 401ks, and other qualified accounts cause in other places of your retirement picture. It failed to look at the entire picture, which is why, by and large, the industry has backed away from touting that dogma over and over again. So back to this current path example in the tax scorecard, we now have $768,000 in RMD taxes, $463,000 of taxes due to reinvesting the RMDs, inheritance taxes of $929,000, nearly $198,000 of Social Security taxes, $209,000 of extra Medicare premiums called IRMA surcharges, $2.5 million more in total taxes throughout the retirement experience on the current balance IRA of 1.7 at age 64, again planning through age 89. This is a real example that we see commonly in our work. Let's compare it. What if we converted this plan or this IRA over a seven-year schedule? We do it strategically. We do it managing the tax brackets, reacting dynamically in real time as things need to happen. What would be the scenario then? Once we have converted to the Roth, are there any more RMDs? No, there's no more forced usage. And even if there were, RMDs or any withdrawals are tax-free. So that goes to zero. If there's no RMDs or forced usage to have to reinvest into a tax-hostile account, there are no more reinvestment taxes. That goes to zero. When heirs inherit a Roth IRA, do they pay income taxes like they do with a traditional IRA or 401k or something like that? No. So that also drops to zero. The Social Security taxes go from $198,000, if we left it as it is, down to only $14,000 over their entire retirement. So we weren't able to get rid of all of them, but we did reduce it down to only $14,000 instead of $198,000 almost. That is extra money in your pocket that would have otherwise gone to the IRS. The IRMA surcharges we were able to bring down from $209,000 to only $23,000. The conversion taxes, here's where we do have some tax, are roughly $507,000. Total taxes in the conversion scorecard are about $544,000 compared to more than $2.5 million. This is a tax savings of over $2 million from age 64 through 89 in this case, which is like having an additional $77,800 per year, equaling roughly a 79% reduction in your total retirement tax bill. Ladies and gentlemen, these are not small differences. They do not happen on accident. They happen because of intentional, purposeful, tactical planning. That is what the Retirement Pathfinder Report can do. And that is what your tax scorecard might show and can show for you. RetirementJourneyRadio.com or 484-371-7711, 371-7711. 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
2: News. I'm Bob Agnew in Washington. Federal prosecutors say multiple election fraud investigations are now underway in California as officials continue counting ballots from this week's primaries.
6: The assistant U.S. attorney for Los Angeles, Bill Asaley, says his office has opened multiple election fraud investigations and sent a prosecutor to Los Angeles County's vote counting center. A spokesman for the county's registrar said an assistant U.S. attorney was given an overview of the public observation program and participated in a walkthrough of the ballot processing operations, something he described as routine. The developments came as President Trump repeated claims of mass fraud over the drawn-out vote count from California's Tuesday primary. I'm Jennifer King.
2: New polling is raising questions now about the Democratic outlook in Maine's Senate race. We get an update from correspondent Willie Nelson.
7: Democrats are facing new concerns in Maine's Senate race, as recent polling suggests their nominee's lead over Republican Senator Susan Collins may be narrowing. The latest survey shows the race tightening after weeks of scrutiny surrounding the Democratic candidate. The numbers are fueling questions about whether voters are reconsidering their support as additional reports and allegations continue to draw attention. Willie Nelson, Los Angeles.
2: Critics of Republican Senator Susan Collins argue that she's been in office too long, despite her moderate image that's got her elected time and time again in the state of Maine. Democrat challenger Graham Plattner faces a series of personal controversies. The remaining 360 Minutes stars say they're staying on at CBS for now.
8: Executive producer Tanya Simon was fired. So were correspondents Sharon Alfonsi, Cecilia Vega, and this week Scott Pelley. It leaves the show with three reporters.
9: I'm Bill Whitaker.
10: I'm John Wertheim.
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8: In a memo to fellow staff obtained by the AP, Stahl, Whitaker, and Wertheim expressed anger over...
2: And that is Ed Donahue reporting. This is SRN News. The Museum of the Bible is celebrating America.
12: The popular institution in Washington, D.C. will host a series of events to mark the country's 250th year. The Bible and America 250 will include new exhibits, a lecture series, and a theater production based on the faith of George Washington. Museum spokesman Anthony Schmidt tells the Christian Post, quote, "The Bible was just such an immense cultural authority during the founding era. Writings of that time just dripped with biblical imagery and allusions." Michael Harrington reporting.
2: The U.S. is prepared to provide $100 million in assistance to Cuba, but says it does not trust the Cuban government to dole that money out. Secretary of State Marco Rubio says only faith-based groups and humanitarian organizations would be allowed to distribute the funds. Protestant and evangelical churches both maintain large networks in Cuba. Cuba officially describes itself as a secular state, but also allows freedom of religion. This is SRN News. Anthropic is proposing that top AI companies coordinate a way to pause the development of advanced AI systems in the event they become too dangerous.
13: The company behind the Claude chatbot says the technology is improving so quickly that there's a risk humans could lose control. In a blog post Thursday, Anthropic suggests giving the world an option to slow or temporarily pause AI development. The company plans to research ways to implement this pause, noting that AI models are getting faster, doubling their task capabilities every 4 months. This rapid advancement could lead to AI designing its own successors, raising control concerns. Keith Peters, Washington.
2: President Trump on Friday pushed back on concerns about inflation. He was emboldened by a strong jobs report and argued that robust growth should be viewed as a positive for the markets. And he says that the stock should eventually go up, not down, as a result of current trends. More at SRNNews.com.
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10: Weather.
3: This afternoon, expect partly sunny skies with a breeze as it will be hot and increasingly humid with a high of 94. Tonight, skies will clear and it will remain warm with a chance of a few showers and a thunderstorm, mainly early. Look out for localized damaging wind gusts with thunderstorms. The low will be around 71. I'm meteorologist Jason Katerina on Philadelphia's AM 990 The Answer and 990theanswer.com.
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16: 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I want to start this hour by talking about something that almost everyone feels as they get closer to retirement, even if they don't always say it out loud. People tell me all the time, Don, planning for retirement feels so much harder now that I'm close to it. And the truth is, it really does feel harder. Not because the math changed, not because the markets changed, and not because you suddenly forgot how to save or invest. It feels harder because the emotions changed. When you're in your 20s, 30s, and 40s, retirement is this distant idea. And it's something that you know you should prepare for, but it doesn't feel urgent. You save money, you contribute to your 401k, you invest for growth, and you assume that someday it'll all work out. It's like planning a vacation that's 10 years away. You know it's coming, but you're not packing your bags yet. But then something happens. Retirement stops being a concept and becomes a date, a real date, a circle date, a date you can feel approaching. And when that happens, everything changes. The questions that used to be quiet suddenly get louder. Instead of wondering vaguely whether you're saving enough, you start asking yourself how you're going to turn your savings into income. You start thinking about what happens when the paycheck stops. You start wondering about what happens if the market drops right when you retire, or if inflation keeps rising, or if you get sick, or if you live longer than you expect. And here's a part that most people don't talk about. Those aren't financial questions. They're emotional questions. They're questions about security, dignity, and control. They're questions about whether the life you've built will continue to support you when you're no longer working. If you're just joining us, you're listening to the Retirement Income Show. I'm Don Avgerinos, your host here. 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My team does a really nice job on these companion pieces for you. Today, we're talking about whether retirement feels harder the closer you get to it and why that's completely normal. Let me tell you something I've seen for decades. People will tell me, Don, I'm going to retire at 62. And then when they get to 62, they'll say, well, maybe I'll keep working one more year. Then another year and another year. I've seen people push retirement off a decade, not because they can't retire, but because the emotional weight of the decision becomes overwhelming. That's absolutely true, though. Some people keep working because they love what they do, and that's wonderful. Retirement isn't about a specific age. It's about when it makes sense for you. But many people delay retirement for one reason. Fear. Not fear of boredom or losing purpose or missing coworkers. Fear of switching from earning a paycheck to living off your savings. That's one of the biggest psychological shifts a person will ever make. Your entire

one, income mindset, is one of the hardest transitions people make. And that is absolutely true. Let me give you a story that illustrates this perfectly. Years ago, I worked with a very successful business owner who had $6 million saved. At the time, municipal bonds were paying 6% tax-free, which meant he had $360,000 in yearly income. He only needed $150,000 to live on. Logically, he was more than fine, but emotionally, he was terrified. He looked at me and said, "My whole life, I've saved what I promised myself, and I've saved, and I saved, and I spent the rest. I never had to rely on these dollars. Now I'm supposed to trust that this pile of money will last for the rest of my life." That fear is real. That fear is normal, and I see it every single week. This wasn't someone who was unprepared. This wasn't someone who made mistakes. This was someone who did everything right. But the emotional shift from accumulation to distribution is enormous. It's like climbing a mountain your whole life and suddenly being told, "Okay, now climb down safely." The descent is often harder than the climb. Let me give you another example. A woman I worked with recently had about $1.8 million saved. She was a nurse for 42 years. She was smart, disciplined, and incredibly responsible. But when she retired, she told me, "Don, I feel like I'm standing on the edge of a cliff." Not because she didn't have enough, she did, but because she never had lived off her savings before. She never had flipped that switch. And that's the emotional reality of retirement. It's not just financial transition, it's a psychological transition. If you're just joining us listening to the Retirement Income Show, where it's all about income, I'm Don Avgerinos with Spectrum Financial Group. 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Today, we're talking about why retirement feels harder the closer you get to it and why that's completely normal. Here's the truth. Retirement is the moment when your identity shifts, your routine shifts, your income sources shift, your sense of control shifts. And that's why people procrastinate. That's why people delay. That's why people feel overwhelmed, not because they're unprepared, but because they're human. And this is where the real challenge begins, because once people feel overwhelmed, they tend to freeze. They don't move forward. They don't move backwards. They just stay stuck in the middle, hoping the answer will somehow reveal itself. But retirement doesn't reward indecision. Retirement rewards preparation. It rewards clarity. It rewards people who take the time to understand what their money needs to do for them, not just what it's worth on paper. Think of your money as a renewable resource that keeps generating income without spending the principal. I want to slow down a minute because this is one of the most important truths in all retirement planning. The closer you get to retirement, the more emotional the decision becomes. And the more emotional the decision becomes, the more likely people are to avoid making them. That's why so many people delay retirement, even when they're financially ready. They're not waiting for more money. They're waiting for more confidence. Let me give you a story that illustrates this perfectly. A gentleman came into my office a few years ago. He was 64 years old, and he had done everything right. He had saved consistently. He had no debt. He had a pension, and he had Social Security on the horizon. And he had a little over $2 million saved. On paper, he was more than just ready to retire. But he told me, "Don, I'm scared to death. I've never lived off of my savings before. I don't know how to do it." That's when it hit me. This man wasn't looking for a financial plan. He was looking for permission. He was looking for someone to tell him, "You're going to be okay." We sat down and built an income plan. He mapped out exactly where his income would come from, how much he could spend, how much he could expect from Social Security, how his pension fit into the picture, and how his investments would support him. And when we were done, he looked at me and said, "Boy, I feel like I can breathe again." Nothing about his financial situation changed. What changed was his understanding of it. What changed was his confidence. And that's what an income plan does. It replaces fear with clarity.

0: If you're just joining us, you're listening to the Retirement Income Show, where it's all about the income. I'm Don Avgerinos with Spectrum Financial Group. And today we're talking about why retirement feels harder the closer you get to it and why that's completely normal. Now let's talk about something that affects almost everyone approaching retirement. And that's the shift from accumulation to distribution. For 40 years or so, you've been accumulating. You've been in accumulation mode. And the tools that you've been using are perfectly acceptable for accumulation. You're putting money away into your IRAs, 401ks, 403bs. You've been saving. You've been investing and growing your money. You've been focusing on building your net worth. But retirement requires a completely different mindset. It requires you to think in terms of income, not assets. It requires you to think about how your money will pay you, not how much your account is worth. This is where people get stuck. They look at their 401k balance and think, is this enough? But that's the wrong question. The right question is, how much income can this generate without me touching the principal? Let me repeat that. How much income can I generate without touching the principal? Because if you can live off just the income of your investments and those investments produce enough income, you cannot run out of money because you're not touching the principal. That's the foundation of income planning. A couple came to see me a while back. They had about $1.3 million saved. They were both in their early 60s. They were healthy. They were active. And they were terrified. They told me, Don, we don't know if we can retire. We don't know if this is enough. And I asked them, how much income do you need? They said about $75,000 a year. I asked them, how much income are your investments producing right now? They said, we don't know. And that's the problem. Most people have no idea how much income their investments are producing. They only know the balance. A lot of us get our statements and we look at the statements and we know what the balance is. And then we look and see, okay, I kind of get an idea of how much of a return I got last year. But out of that return, there's two components. One component of a return is the interest and dividends. And the other component is the capital appreciation. How many of you out there know how much of your return came from interest and dividends? Well, this couple didn't know either. When we analyzed their accounts, we discovered that their investments were producing less than 1% in income. And that's not enough for retirement. But when we restructured their portfolio into income-producing investments, like individual bonds, dividend-paying stocks, and other income-generating assets, their income increased dramatically. Suddenly, they had enough income to retire comfortably without touching their principal. And they told me, boy, we wish we had done this years ago. Thank you so much. And that's the power of shifting from accumulation to distribution. It's not about having more money. It's about using your money differently. Let me give you one more story because this one really drives the point home. A woman came into my office with a statement from her financial advisor. She had about $900,000 saved. Her advisor told her she could withdraw 4% a year and be fine. That's the famous 4% rule. But she told me, Don, I don't feel fine. I feel like I'm gambling. And she was right to feel that way. The 4% rule is based on probabilities, not guarantees. It assumes the market will behave in a certain way. It assumes inflation will behave in a certain way. It assumes you will live a certain number of years. But retirement doesn't happen in a laboratory. It happens in real life. When we built her income plan, we discovered that she could generate more income with less risk by shifting to an income-first strategy. She didn't need to gamble. She needed to hope the market would cooperate. She needed a plan that produced reliable, renewable income. And when she saw that, she said, wow, I feel like I finally can understand how this works. If you're just joining us, you're listening to the Retirement Income Show, where it's all about income. 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
0: 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Today, we're talking about why retirement feels harder the closer you get to it and why that's completely normal. Now, I want to talk about something that almost no one prepares for, and that's the emotional shift that happens the day you retire. People think retirement is going to feel like a long vacation. They think they're going to wake up on Monday morning and feel free. But that's not what happens for most people. What happens is they wake up and think, boy, I don't have a paycheck anymore. And that realization hits hard. That's why they're afraid of retiring. Most people don't realize how big that emotional shift is until they experience it. They spend their entire working lives in a rhythm. They wake up, they go to work, they earn a paycheck, and that paycheck becomes the foundation of their financial security. So it's hard to give up. That's why I find lots of people that find some kind of work to do in retirement. And a lot of times they don't have to, but they're afraid. They're used to getting that paycheck. They've saved money all their lives, and now they're afraid to use that money because they don't want to spend that money. They've saved it all their lives for retirement. But if they invest it the right way, they don't have to touch any of the principal. They can just live off the interest and dividends. So when they lose that paycheck and they have that emotional feeling, well, it's understandable. People have been accustomed to having that paycheck. The paycheck is predictable, it's familiar, it's steady. And you can turn your investments into a steady paycheck also. So one day when your regular work paycheck stops, whether you have $1 million, $2 million or more saved, the absence of that paycheck creates a feeling of vulnerability that most people are not prepared for. It's not about the money, it's about the change. I once worked with a gentleman who retired after 38 years with the same company. He was one of the most disciplined savers I have ever met. He had a pension. He had Social Security. He had over $1 million saved. But the day after he retired, he told me, Don, I woke up this morning and felt like I was standing on a trap door. That's how powerful the psychological shift can be. It's not that he didn't have enough money. It's that he didn't have a plan for how that money would support him. Once we built his income plan, that feeling disappeared. He told me, I feel like I'm standing on solid ground again. That's what clarity does. It replaces fear with confidence. If you're just joining us, you're listening to the Retirement Income Show, where it's all about income. I'm Don Avgerinos with Spectrum Financial Group. 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Again, that's visitdon.com. Today, we're talking about why retirement feels harder the closer you get to it and why that's completely normal. Now, I want to talk about something that surprises a lot of people, and that's the fact that retirement is not a single decision. It's a series of decisions. It's deciding when to retire. It's deciding when to take Social Security. It's deciding how to structure your income and deciding how much risk you're comfortable with. It's deciding how to protect your spouse. It's deciding how to handle taxes. It's deciding how to manage your money and make it last. And every one of those decisions feels heavier when you're close to retirement because the consequences feel more real. That's why people procrastinate. they're not procrastinating because they don't care. They're procrastinating because they care deeply. They're procrastinating because they don't want to make a mistake. They're procrastinating because they don't want to jeopardize the life they worked so hard to build. But procrastination is a decision too, and it's usually the wrong one. Let me give you a story that illustrates this. A couple came to see me who had been planning to retire for years. They had saved well. They had no debt. They had a strong marriage. They were ready. But every year, they push retirement off. They tell me, well, just want to save a little bit more. When we looked at their numbers, they didn't need more money. They needed more confidence. They needed a plan that showed them how their money would support them. Once we built that plan, they retired 6 months later, and they told me, we wish we had done this sooner. That's what clarity does. It unlocks the future. Now, let me shift gears for a moment because I want to talk about something that's absolutely essential for anyone approaching retirement. And that's the importance of having an income plan, not a portfolio plan, not a collection of accounts, not a stack of statements, an income plan, a plan that shows you exactly where your income will come from, how much you can spend, how long your money will last, how to protect your spouse, how to reduce taxes, and how to make sure you never run out of money. An income plan is not about predicting the future. It's about preparing for it. It's about creating a structure that supports your life, your goals, and your peace of mind. It's about turning your savings into a reliable, renewable source of income. And it's about giving you the confidence to retire when you want to, not when fear allows you to. I once worked with a couple who had been retired for 3 years and still felt anxious every month. They had enough money. They had good investments. They had Social Security benefits, but they didn't have a plan. They were guessing. They were hoping. They were afraid. I remember his wife would always be afraid. She'd have that look on her face. Are we going to make it? And then one day, after we created a plan for them, I could see the relaxed look on her face. Everything changed. They told me, we feel like finally we understand our retirement. I never thought we would be in this position. Yeah, they didn't know that they could do it until they actually saw it. That's what an income plan does. It gives you clarity. It gives you confidence. It gives you control. Think of how wonderful it feels to wake up in the morning and you know where every dollar is going to come from to support your standard of living, to support your lifestyle. You know with confidence every morning that you wake up and you're drinking your coffee that that income is coming in from a reliable source. How great does that feel? If you're just joining us, you're listening to the Retirement Income Show, where it's all about income. I'm Don Avgerinos with Spectrum Financial Group, and today we're talking about why retirement feels harder the closer you get to it and why that's completely normal. Now, I want to talk directly to you. If you're listening right now and you're within 5 to 10 years of retirement, or maybe you're already retired and you're feeling overwhelmed, uncertain, anxious about the decisions you need to make, I want you to know something. 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And if you want to come visit me, of course, you're more than welcome to. I love having visitors come to our office. Our office is located in Wayne, Pennsylvania, actually, really easy to get to from the Turnpike, from the Schuylkill Expressway, from 422, right there where all the highways meet. I'm Don Avgerinos with Spectrum Financial Group, and I'm glad you're here today with me. But now I want to take you a little bit deeper into what happens that can quietly sabotage even the best retirement plans. Procrastination. Procrastination is one of the most powerful sources in human behavior. It's not laziness. It's not irresponsibility. It's not a lack of discipline. It's simply the mind's way of avoiding discomfort. And retirement planning, real retirement planning, forces you to confront questions that are uncomfortable. Questions like, what if I live longer than expected? What if the market drops right when I retire? What if inflation is rising? What if I get sick? What if I run out of money? Those questions are heavy. They're emotional. And when people feel overwhelmed, they tend to freeze. Once I worked with a couple who had been talking about retirement for years. They had saved well. They had no debt. They had a strong marriage, and they were ready. But every year, they pushed the retirement off. They told me, we just want to save a little more. But when we looked at the numbers, they didn't need more money. They needed more confidence. They needed a plan that showed them that their money would support them. Once we built that plan, they retired 6 months later, and they told me, we wish we had done this sooner. That's what clarity does. It unlocks the future. If you're just joining us right now, you're listening to the Retirement Income Show, where it's all about income. I'm Don Avgerinos with Spectrum Financial Group. 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I'll answer any of your questions. Today, we're talking about why retirement feels harder the closer you get to it and why that's completely normal. Now, I want to talk about something that has become almost a religion in the financial world. The thing called a Monte Carlo analysis. This is the math behind the famous 4% rule. Has anyone ever heard of that? The 4% rule? The idea is that if you withdraw 4% of your portfolio each year, you have a 90 to 95% chance of not running out of money before age 90. And on the surface, that sounds good. But think about it for a moment. A 90% chance of success means a 10% chance of failure. That means one out of 10 people on the street is going to run out of money using a Monte Carlo simulation. Do you want to gamble that you're not that one? That's not a comfortable way to live. And here's the part most people forget. The two biggest risks in retirement are living longer than expected and experiencing a bad market return early in retirement. If both happen, you live long, the market drops early in retirement, the withdrawal strategy collapses. That's not an opinion. That's math. And that's why so many people feel uneasy even when they have saved well. Let me give you a real-world example. I once worked with a couple who retired in 2007. They had about $1.4 million saved. They were following the 4% rule. Then 2008 hit. What happened in 2008? The financial crash. Their portfolio dropped almost 40% suddenly. Then the 4% rule wasn't really working anymore because the amount of money they had to pull out was closer to 7 or 8% of their new balance. And they were terrified. They told me, Don, we felt like we were watching our life savings melt. And they were. That is called a sequence of returns risk. If you're not driving right now, Google sequence of returns risk or use AI. And you're going to find out that that is when you're taking money out of an account instead of putting money in. It's dollar cost averaging in reverse. And it's one of the biggest reasons the lump sum that they had was going down. That's one of the biggest reasons this strategy fails. Monte Carlo fails. And certified financial planners use it all the time. We have to train our financial planners not to use that kind of strategy, not to use Monte Carlo simulations. They fail. I would never do that to any of my clients. Now, let's contrast that with income investing. Income investing eliminates that fear. Income investing focuses on interest and dividends and renewable cash flow. If you live off of income and never touch principal, you cannot run out of money. It's like heating your home with a finite pile of wood versus solar power. If you're heating with wood, you burn less than you need because you're afraid of running out. You're constantly checking the pile of wood, wondering if it'll last for winter. But if you're heating with solar power or wind, or if you have your own nuclear reactor, like they got nowadays, they have these mini nuclear reactors, you can turn up the heat and relax because more energy arrives tomorrow. That's the difference between a withdrawal strategy and an income strategy. Big difference. If you're just joining us listening to the Retirement Income Show, I'm Don Avgerinos, and we're talking about why procrastination is so common in retirement planning and why it can be so dangerous. Now, I wanted to introduce something that pilots use during emergencies because it applies beautifully to retirement planning. As a pilot, we're trained to use this acronym. It's called TEAM. T-E-A-M. Transfer the risk, eliminate the risk, accept the risk, and mitigate the risk. As a private pilot, we always use checklists. We always have to be ready for the unexpected. Mitigating risk for the unexpected is always on our mind. So retirement works the same way. You can transfer the risk using annuities or something like that. You can eliminate the risk by living off of interest and dividends. You can accept the risk by using the 4% withdrawal rule, or you can mitigate the risk by using buckets of money. Most people are unknowingly accepting or mitigating risk when they could be eliminating it. And the reason they don't eliminate it is because they haven't been trained to think in terms of growth through interest and dividends and generating more income. All people think about nowadays is capital appreciation. I'm going to buy stock on this price. I'm going to hope it goes up to that price. And then when I need income, I'm going to have to sell my shares. And you know, if you sell your shares, you don't own them anymore. And I'm going to cross my fingers and toes and hope it grows back. That's why people are afraid to retire, because they have the uncertainty of hoping it grows back. It doesn't have to be that way. If you're just joining us, you're listening to the Retirement Income Show, where it's all about your income. 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
0: Welcome back to the Retirement Income Show, where it's all about your income. 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And those assumptions might be reasonable, but they're still assumptions. They're still guesses. They're still probabilities. But retirement is not a probability. Retirement is your life. Retirement is your future. Retirement is your income, and you deserve more than probability. You deserve a plan that gives you certainty. You deserve a plan that gives you confidence. You deserve a plan that gives you income that you can count on. Let me give you a story that illustrates this. A woman came into my office with a retirement plan her advisor had created for her. It was a beautiful plan. It had charts, it had graphs, it had projections, it had Monte Carlo simulations, and everything except for one thing, certainty. It didn't have any certainty. She told me, "Dom, this plan says I have an 85% chance of success. But what about the other 15%? And she was right to ask that question, because when it comes to retirement, the only acceptable probability is 100%. When we built her an income plan, she told me, "I feel like I finally understand how this works." And that's what an income plan does. It replaces probability with structure. It replaces hope with clarity. It replaces uncertainty with confidence. Now, let's talk about something that's becoming more and more important in the retirement planning world, and that's the role of taxes. Did your ears go up? Taxes. Most people don't realize how big of an impact taxes can be on their retirement income. They think taxes are something that they deal with once a year, but in retirement, taxes are something you deal with every time you make a withdrawal. And if you don't plan for taxes, you can end up paying far more than you need to. Once I worked with a couple who were withdrawing money from their IRA without realizing how it affects their Social Security taxes. They were unknowingly pushing themselves into a higher tax bracket because of provisional income. This is something in the tax code that affects your Social Security. They were paying taxes on 85% of their Social Security benefits, and they were frustrated because they felt like they were losing money every month. When we restructured their withdrawals and coordinated them with Social Security timing, their taxes dropped dramatically. They told me, "We had no idea taxes mattered this much." And that's the truth. Taxes matter. They matter a lot. Hey, if you're just joining us, you're listening to the Retirement Income Show. I'm Don Avgerinos with Spectrum Financial Group, and we're talking about why procrastination is so common in retirement and why it can be so dangerous. Now, I want to discuss something that affects almost every retiree, and that's the fear of spending. Most people think the big problem in retirement is overspending, but that's not true. The biggest problem is underspending. The biggest problem is people who have enough money, but are too afraid to use it. They live like they're broke, even though they're not. They deny themselves experiences. They deny themselves travel. They deny themselves joy and happiness. They do it because they don't have a plan that shows them exactly how much money they can get and spend and how it gets replenished month after month. Imagine being retired and having a paycheck that's coming from your investments that's reliable and your principal does not go down. You just keep getting these paychecks. Once I worked with a couple who had over $2 million saved. They were living on less than $40,000 a year. They told me, "We're afraid to spend more money because we don't know how long our money will last." When we built them an income plan, they discovered they could spend plenty of money, almost twice as much. They told me, wow, we feel like we got our life back. Thank you so much, Don. That's what an income plan does. It gives you permission to enjoy your life, to enjoy your retirement without having to worry about running out of money. Let me give you one more example because this one really shows how powerful planning can be. A gentleman walks into my office. He had been retired for 5 years. He had a good portfolio. He had Social Security. He had no debt. But he told me, Don, I feel like I'm guessing every month. And he was. He didn't know how much he could safely spend. He didn't know how much income his investments were producing. He didn't know how long his money would last. Imagine how scary that is. When we built his income plan, he told me, I feel like I finally understand my retirement. That's what clarity does. It replaces fear with confidence. Now, I want to shift to something that affects almost every retiree, and that's the fear of making mistakes. People will tell me, Don, I'm afraid of running out of money. But when you dig deeper, what they're really afraid of is making the wrong decision. They're afraid of choosing the wrong time to retire. They're afraid of choosing the wrong investments, and they're afraid of choosing the wrong Social Security strategy. They're afraid of choosing the wrong withdrawal plan. And because they're afraid of choosing wrong, they choose nothing. They freeze. They wait. They don't know how to do it. They hope clarity will magically appear. But clarity doesn't come from waiting. Clarity comes from planning. Once I worked with a gentleman who had been retired for 2 years, but still hadn't taken Social Security. He told me, Don, I'm afraid to make the wrong choice. And I asked him, what does the wrong choice look like to you? He said, I don't know. I just don't know. I don't want to make a mistake. And that's the problem. People don't understand their options. Every option feels risky. But when you understand how Social Security works, when you understand how your income plan supports it, the fear disappears. Once we walked through his options, he made his decision in less than 10 minutes. He told me, I can't believe I stressed out about this for 2 years. That's what clarity does. It turns fear into confidence. If you're joining us just now, you're listening to the Retirement Income Show, where it's all about your income. I'm Don Avgerinos with Spectrum Financial Group. 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I've made it really easy. 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Again, that's visitdon.com. Today, we're talking about why retirement feels harder the closer you get to it and why that's completely normal. Now, let's talk about something that's absolutely essential for anyone approaching retirement, and that's the importance of understanding your income sources. Most people think they have three income sources, Social Security, pensions, and withdrawals from their investments. But that's not true. You actually have five income sources. Social Security, pensions, interest, dividends, and withdrawals. That's right. Interest and dividends are also included. And the goal of retirement planning is to maximize the first four so you can minimize the fifth. You don't want to withdraw your principal because the fifth withdrawal is the only one that can hurt you. It's the only one that can run out because you have to sell something and cross your fingers and toes and hope it grows back. So don't use that one if you don't have to. Focus on your Social Security, pensions, interest and dividends, and that should work out perfectly. And here's something that's becoming more and more important in retirement planning, and that's the role of inflation. How about that? Inflation is the silent threat. It doesn't show up all at once. It doesn't announce itself. It creeps up slowly. It erodes purchasing power. It makes everything more expensive. And if your income doesn't grow with inflation, your lifestyle shrinks. And that's why income planning is so important. It's not just about having enough income today. It's about having enough income 10 years from now. 20 years from now, 30 years from now, it's really important. If you're just joining us, listening to the Retirement Income Show, I'm your host, Don Avgerinos, and we're talking about why procrastination is so common in retirement planning and why it can be so dangerous. Now, I want to talk directly to you. If you're listening right now and you're within 5 to 10 years of retirement, or maybe you're already retired and you're feeling overwhelmed, uncertain, or anxious about the decisions you need to make, I want you to know something. You're not alone. You're not behind. You're not unprepared. You're simply at a point in your life where the decisions feel heavier because the consequences feel more real. And that's normal. That's human. It's part of the process. But here's the good news. You don't have to navigate this alone. You don't have to guess. You don't have to hope you're making the right decisions. You can get clarity. You can get confidence. You can get a plan that supports your life. And that's why I want to make you an offer. 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It's absolutely free. 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You can ask me about Social Security, and you can ask me about income planning. 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This is one of my favorite parts of the show because we get to dig into real questions from real listeners. People just like you who are trying to make smart decisions about retirement. And I can promise you this. If you've ever wondered about something related to retirement, someone else is wondering the same exact thing. These questions come from people who are planning, preparing, and trying to make sense of the financial world that gets more complicated each year. So let's jump in. Our first question today comes from Joseph, who writes, I'm getting close to retirement and I'm not sure what to do about my 401ks. Should I roll them over? I feel lost. Joseph, that's a fantastic question. That's one I hear constantly. In fact, I would say that's one of the top three questions people ask me when they're approaching retirement. And the reason it's such a common question is because most people have spent their entire working lives contributing to these accounts without ever really thinking about what happens next. They know how much money they put in. They just don't know how to take money out. And that's where the confusion begins. Let me start with something simple. Most people should roll their 401k when they retire. Not everyone, but most. And I want to explain why, because this is one of the areas where people often feel overwhelmed or intimidated. A 401k is designed for one purpose, to attract and retain employees. It's not designed to help retirees generate income. These plans are built for younger workers, and they focus on growth instead of income. They offer limited investment choices. And even when they do offer income-producing options, those options are usually bond mutual funds, which behave very differently from individual income-producing assets, like individual bonds. Let me slow this down because this is where people get tripped up. A bond mutual fund is not the same thing as owning individual bonds. With individual bonds, you know exactly how much interest you're going to get. You know exactly when your principal comes back. There's a maturity date. There's a schedule. There is predictability. There is a contract. But with bond mutual funds, the value fluctuates every day. The income fluctuates, and there's no maturity date. That means there's no contract. You don't have the stability that retirees need when they're trying to generate predictable income. Rolling over to an IRA gives you more investment choices. It gives you access to individual bonds and dividend paying stocks, access to income specialists, more control, and there's no taxes on the rollover and usually no fees. In most cases, rolling over is a right move because it gives you the flexibility you need to build a true income plan instead of staying stuck in a plan that was designed for you when you're working. It's designed for accumulation and it's not designed for distribution. It's not designed to give you income. Let me give you a real example. I worked with a gentleman who had four old 401ks from four different employers. He had no idea what was inside them. He didn't know the fees. He didn't know the risk levels. He didn't know what was producing income and what wasn't. When we rolled him over into an IRA, everything changed. Suddenly, he could see everything in one place. He could build an income plan. He could choose investments that actually supported his retirement goals. And he told me, Don, I feel like I finally know what I own. That's the power of a rollover. On this segment, we're answering your questions about retirement, the questions that real people are asking every day. Now, let's move on to our next listener's question. This one comes from Maria, who writes, my husband and I are planning to retire soon. We have some savings, but not enough to feel comfortable. How can we make our money go further? Maria, this is such an important question, and one that affects almost every couple I meet. People often assume that the only way to feel more secure in retirement is to save more money, but that's not true. In fact, most of the time, the key to feeling more secure is not saving more. It's usually what you already have, but more efficiently. The first thing to understand is that taxes play a huge role. Your take-home income matters more than your gross income. A good income plan reduces taxes by choosing which accounts to withdraw from, timing those withdrawals, coordinating them with Social Security, managing required minimum distributions. If you don't know what that is when you turn age 73 or some of us age 75, we are forced by the IRS to take money out of our IRAs and pay taxes on it. That's a required minimum distribution. Coordinating that income with Social Security, managing required minimum distributions, and using Roth conversions strategically. When you get the tax side right, your money lasts longer without having to save another dollar. Social Security timing is also crucial. Do you know that if you delay Social Security until age 70, your benefit is almost double what it would be at age 62? That higher benefit continues for life, and the surviving spouse receives the higher benefit. That means delaying isn't about maximizing your own income. It's about protecting the person you love. I've seen couples transform their entire retirement outlook simply by adjusting when they claim Social Security. Listening to the Retirement Income Show, I'm your host, Don Avgerinos with Spectrum Financial Group, and I appreciate you tuning into the show today. 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We'll have a conversation. I'll be glad to answer all your questions. 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
7: Breaking news at Town Hall. I'm Bob Agnew in Washington. President Trump on Friday pushed back on inflation concerns, bolstered in his confidence by a strong jobs report.
8: We have good everything, good numbers, but the job numbers just came out and they were fantastic. Far better than even anticipated. They anticipated pretty good, but they had no idea it was going to be that. And unfortunately, we're in a world where for the last 15 years or so, when you have good numbers, the market goes down. When you have bad numbers, the market goes up because too much emphasis is placed on inflation.
7: The president speaking to reporters yesterday on board Air Force One. Election results in California raising some new questions about the state's latest redistricting efforts. We get more on that from correspondent Willie Nelson in Los Angeles.
9: California Democrats are facing an unexpected challenge in a congressional district redrawn under Governor Gavin Newsom's Proposition 50. With much of the vote counted, an independent candidate is leading the race, while a Republican currently holds second place. The results are raising questions about whether a redistricting effort intended to benefit Democrats may have backfired. Willie Nelson, Los Angeles.
7: The U.S. Treasury Department is warning banks now about the risks of serving people who are living in the country illegally. More from Haya Panjwani.
10: It's part of the Trump administration's efforts to tighten immigration controls. The Financial Crimes Enforcement Network, or FinCEN, issued guidance following an executive order by President Trump in May. That order requires banks to scrutinize customers' citizenship more closely, but it is less aggressive than initially expected, since it doesn't mandate collecting citizenship information. Treasury Secretary Scott Bessent emphasized preventing illegal aliens from exploiting financial institutions. Banks are pushed to watch for red flags like identity theft and payroll fraud. Haya Panjwani, Washington.
7: More news stories at townhall.com.
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7: A British actor known for his suave, smooth voice has passed away.
12: British actor Anthony Head was known for his TV role as Rupert Giles, the watcher who guided Buffy the Vampire Slayer. He was also a villainous ex-husband on Ted Lasso, the Prime Minister in Little Britain, and Uther Pendragon on BBC's Merlin.
13: How do you expect anyone to fear a king who does not know his own mind?
12: Head's career spanned five decades. After training at the London Academy of Music and Dramatic Art in the 1970s, he appeared in West End and major British stage productions. In a statement, his daughters Daisy and Emily Head say he died at age 72 of complications from pneumonia. I'm Jennifer King.
7: Anthropic is proposing that top AI companies coordinate a way to pause the development of advanced AI systems in the event that they become too dangerous. The company behind Claude Chatbot says the technology is improving very quickly, that there is a risk. Breaking news at townhall.com. The screwworm fly has been detected in Texas decades after the cattle threat was largely eradicated here in the United States.
14: The U.S. Department of Agriculture confirmed Wednesday that the New World screwworm fly has reached South Texas, the first time in decades that the parasite with flesh-eating larvae has threatened the nation's cattle industry, and only the third time it's appeared in the U.S. in that time. Agriculture Secretary Brooke Rollins said the case was in a three-week-old calf in La Pryor, Texas, about 50 miles from the Mexico border. Rollins said there have been no other detections of the fly in the U.S. Bernie Bennett reporting.
7: Chinese humanoid robots are making waves with their ability to do backflips, direct traffic, and even make coffee. As such robots become more advanced, Chinese companies are looking for ways to profit from them, and the government helps support their development, and startups say they have thousands of orders already online from public and private companies. More details at townhall.com.
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15: This afternoon, expect partly sunny skies with a breeze as it will be hot and increasingly humid with a high of 94. Tonight, skies will clear and it will remain warm with a chance of a few showers and a thunderstorm, mainly early. Look out for localized damaging wind gusts with thunderstorms. The low will be around 71. I'm meteorologist Jason Caterina on Philadelphia's AM 990 The Answer and 990theanswer.com.
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16: 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And the question is, have Californians finally had enough?
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18: All right, welcome to the show, everybody. I'm your host, Kenny Michaels. This is Striking Gold. Welcome aboard. The number to get me live is 888-961-0222. Again, 888-961-0222. That's the number to get me live. I'm Kenny Michaels. This is Striking Gold. Okay, let's say this. By the way, you can also go to kennysgoldquiz.com, and on there you can also watch me on YouTube. Okay, by typing, go to YouTube, type in Striking Gold with Kenny Michaels. Okay, all right, here we go. Let's go, let's go. Big news, big news. The repricing of gold and silver. The repricing of gold and silver. There's a lot of talk, as you know, that Trump's going to reprice gold and silver. There's been article after article after article. Okay. The last time gold was repriced was by Roosevelt. And he pulled it off the market when it was $20.67. Brought it back on 48 hours later at $35. That's a 75% increase. He raised gold by 75% when he repriced it. But since Roosevelt, things have gotten worse. Another news flash. Guess who was the last president to open up Fort Knox? You got it, Roosevelt. You got it, Roosevelt. So Roosevelt reprices gold, Roosevelt opens Fort Knox. Donald Trump just put on Truth Social these exact words. It is time to audit Fort Knox. He just put it on Truth Social. Trump is opening Fort Knox. There's also talk of Trump repricing gold and silver. If Trump reprices precious metals at the same percentage increase that Roosevelt did, 75% higher, that makes gold $8,000. But many people think Trump's going to reprice it 120% higher. That would take gold to $10,000. Maybe that's why Bank of America, Wells Fargo, Goldman Sachs, and Yahoo Finance all calling for gold to hit $8,000. What do they know that we don't know? Is Trump getting ready to reprice gold? And if he reprices it at the same 75% increase that Roosevelt did, that'll take gold to $8,000. That is why you want to move to gold and silver with your retirement account. You want to take your IRA, your 401k. You want to move it to gold and silver fast, quickly. Because now, with Trump putting on Truth Social, that it's time to audit Fort Knox, I'm betting, and a lot of people are betting,

have a retirement account, if you want to talk about the potential repricing of gold and silver, that there's a lot of talk that it's going to happen, whatever you want to talk about, call me here, 888-961-0222. That's the number to get me live. You're listening to me, Kenny Michaels, the good-looking Kenny Michaels. This is Striking Gold. By the way, we have the amazing Wendy on phones today, so make sure you're nice to her when she calls as well, okay? All right. The thing I want to mention is this. If Trump reprices gold and silver at the same percentage rate that Roosevelt did, that would take gold to $8,000. It would take silver to probably well over 100, 110. Fabulous. Come on, Donald Trump. Come on. Most people think Trump's going to price it 120% higher. That would take silver to about 175, and it would take gold to 10,000. Now, a lot of people who procrastinate moving to gold and silver will price themselves right out of the greatest increase in your retirement account since the day I became ultra good looking. That would be the greatest, you'd miss out on the greatest event, okay? And by the way, for those of you who have inherited a retirement account, whether it was a 401k or an IRA, whatever, an inherited retirement account, listen to this, there was an enormous story on CNBC about a 67-year-old man that inherited an IRA of $620,000 from his deceased father, right? And when he did, because it's inherited, he had to drain it. He had to drain that account within 10 years. That's the law. That's the law. Okay? That's the law. So when he drained it, he got hit with an $80,000 tax bomb. He got hit with an $80,000 tax bomb. Now, he could have avoided that $80,000 tax bomb by moving to gold. That's right. He could have avoided it by moving to gold. Okay? So, if you have inherited a retirement account, get it to gold and silver now. Because you have to take money out every year if you inherited it. And if you do, and you stay where you are, you're going to feed Uncle Sam. What the hell are you doing feeding Uncle Sam? Stop the nonsense. Stop the craziness. Stop the volatility. Stop the higher taxes. Go to gold. Go to silver. There are people out there that have inherited retirement accounts, so just keep that in mind. If you inherited a retirement account, you better get the precious metals. Okay? Trump is opening Fort Knox. How exciting. The last president to open up Fort Knox, Franklin Roosevelt. The last president to reprice gold and silver, Franklin Roosevelt. Now here we are so many years later. Now we have a president getting ready, just posted on Truth Social, time to audit Fort Knox. This is exciting news if you're in gold. If you're not in gold, it's not exciting news for you, but you're missing out. So get into gold now, right now. Call Golden Crest Metals right now. 888-406-6222. 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
1: With SRN News, I'm Bob Agnew in Washington. Iran has fired ballistic missiles and drones toward Bahrain and Kuwait, according to Bahrain's government. The U.S. said it intercepted several aimed at Gulf allies in the Strait of Hormuz. Bahrain called on Tehran to stop what it called a serious escalation. Iran said it targeted the U.S. military, and its foreign ministry accused the U.S. of attacking surveillance facilities on one of the Iranian islands. Iran called it a violation of the fragile ceasefire. Israeli airstrikes on southern Lebanon have killed 9 people, including 3 Lebanese military members. The strike occurred days after a new ceasefire deal had been reached. An airstrike on a vehicle killed a brigadier general, a captain, and another soldier, complicating matters that the Hezbollah terrorists there rarely observe the ceasefires when they are put into place. This is SRN News.
0: 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Weather.
2: This afternoon, expect breezy conditions with a mix of sun and clouds, making it feel hot and more humid. The temperature will reach a high of 93. Tonight, the clouds will gradually break, but there might be a couple of showers and a thunderstorm, especially early on. It'll remain warm with a low of 72. Any thunderstorms could potentially bring localized damaging wind gusts. I'm meteorologist Jason Caterina on Philadelphia's AM 990, The Answer, and 990theanswer.com.
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5: 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All right. 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Time to make some real money. Real money. And you get to keep it. That's the best part. All right, let's go to the phones. We're going to go to line 3. Let's talk to JP. He's been very patient in Tacoma, Washington. JP, good morning. Welcome to the show, sir.
6: Hey, good morning, Jenny. Thanks for taking my call. Yeah, so my question is, here in Washington State, there's no income tax, which is, unusual. So does that change the retirement planning calculus for people compared to other states that do?
5: Well,
6: the
5: only difference you have, JP, is you don't have state income tax. You still have federal, okay? And the federal is always larger than the state, right? So, yes, it's true. The state of Washington does not have state income tax. But you still pay federal income tax. So it really doesn't change moving to gold. Because you're still going to owe, when you take money out of a retirement account in the state of Washington, you're still going to be taxed by the federal government. Yes, you may not pay state tax, but you're going to pay federal. The way to reduce the federal is move to gold. Okay?
6: I see.
5: I'm not saying you're going to... I want to make clear with you, I'm not saying that you're going to eliminate income tax. I'm not saying that. I don't want anybody calling this show or calling me after the show saying, you said there was no tax. I've never said that. What I have said is, you will significantly reduce what you owe Uncle Sam if you move the precious metals and make a withdrawal in the physical metal itself. Okay?
6: Okay. Wow. That makes sense. Well, then the other question I had is, what's your take on that CIA agent that was found with 40 bars in his house?
5: Yeah, wasn't that something? Ladies and gentlemen, what JP is talking about, in case you missed it, there was a big article, big story on the news about an ex-CIA agent, who stole $40 million worth of gold and was caught with it at his home. What's my thought on that? Well, he was stupid because if you're going to steal the gold, you don't steal bars. You make sure you get metals that are non-reportable to the federal government. He stole metals that are reportable. He stole metals that are tracked. So he's not too smart. But anyway, yeah, it's pretty crazy. But you see, everybody's running to gold. Even the thieves are running to gold. Everybody's going to gold because that's where the money is. You know, got it?
6: Well, yeah, you've answered my question. Thanks so much, Kenny.
5: You're welcome, buddy. Have a great day. Thanks for tuning in. Bye-bye. All right, the number to get me live, 888-961-0222. Ring up the phone lines now. We have the amazing Wendy on phones today. She does an outstanding job. She'll get you to me. We have another caller. Let's go to line four. We're going to go to Ross in Plainfield, Connecticut. Let's talk to Ross. Ross, welcome to the show, sir.
3: Well, thank you very much. Hope you're having a wonderful day.
5: I am having, sir, I am any more blessed, I'd be up with the Lord. Okay, so anyway, thanks for tuning in. What's up, brother?
3: Okay, so I was on my way to work, and this is the first time I've heard your show. I'm glad you took me right in for the call. I have maybe somewhere between $75,000 and $125,000 to invest. And I've been thinking seriously about silver.
5: Okay, so here's my.
3: So I just need to get your input.
5: Yeah, no problem. I'm going to give you I'm going to give you the input and the output. Okay, sir. Here we go.
3: Okay.
5: So investing in silver is brilliant, right? There's low supply, high demand. Anytime you invest in something with low supply, high demand, we all know the outcome. It does well. Okay. However, I would never put all my eggs in one basket. I would buy gold as well. So if you have $75,000 to $125,000, whatever amount you decide to do, listen carefully. I would use half of it for gold, half of it for silver. Why? Well, think about it. Sometimes, sometimes silver gets quiet, doesn't do much, and gold's on a tear. And then there's other times gold is quiet and the little brother silver gets on a tear. In order to maximize growth for your investment, which is the name of the game here for all of us seniors, I'm a senior, I'm in gold. My cash is in gold, my retirement is in gold, my wife is in gold, my dog is in gold, everybody's in gold. 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You don't just want to dump it all into silver. 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Now, regardless how much gold and how much silver you buy, I know you wanted to know how much free silver you're going to get with your investment. Is that right?
3: I was curious.
5: Okay, well, it's okay to be curious, sir. 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Okay?
3: Very good. I really appreciate it. And I will do that. I got that money sitting there. It's probably getting a 0.5% interest per year. And you really bring home with my situation when I was driving into work.
5: Well, get this one. You're getting a 0.5% interest on the money. And then at the end of the year, you're going to get a tax form for the 0.5%. Okay, and then you got to pay tax on the 0.5%, so you lost money. That's the scam.
3: You're right. I don't file. Now at my age, I don't file anymore.
5: Yeah, well, I'm just saying that's the scam of money in the bank. The bank thinks they're doing you a favor by giving you 3.5-4%, let's say, in a CD, but then they give you a tax form. Then you got to pay tax on the money. You made nothing. Imagine having a product that sits in your safe at home that's growing like crazy and there's no tax form.
3: That's what I like.
5: That's what everybody likes. Have a great day, sir. Thanks for calling in.
3: You too. You have a blessed day.
5: You bye too, bye. Sir. Thank you. Bye-bye. All right. The number to get me live, 888-961-0222. Again, 888-961-0222. That gets you live with me. I'm Kenny Michaels. This is Striking Gold. So how exciting is this? I mean, think about it. The last president to open up Fort Knox and audit it was FDR. That's the same last president to reprice gold and silver. And he repriced it 75% higher. He pulled it off the market one day, brought it back 48 hours later, 75% higher. Now, fast forward to all these years, and here comes Donald Trump. Here he comes, baby. And he says on True Social, it is time to audit Fort Knox. No president since FDR has ever opened up Fort Knox. Okay, no president has ever opened up Fort Knox since FDR. And now Trump is doing it. There's also been article after article about Trump repricing. So is he going to be the next FDR? And if he is, it's 75, FDR repriced it 75% higher. If you reprice gold today 75% higher, it takes it to 8,000 an ounce. Imagine Trump pulls gold off the market for 48 hours and reprices it 75% higher 48 hours later. All of a sudden, think about what your retirement account's going to look like. Think about it. You move a retirement account now. And let's say all of a sudden it goes up 75% because Trump repriced the product you're invested in. Think about that concept. Wow. And the fact that he went on True Social, his social media platform, to say that it's time to audit Fort Knox. Let's go. That's why Bank of America is calling for 8,000 in gold. Wells Fargo, 8,000 in gold. J.P. Morgan Chase, 10,000 in gold. Goldman Sachs, 8,000 in gold. Yahoo Finance, 8,000 in gold. Now they're talking silver's going to triple, silver's going to double. Now I see why. Listen, the head of Chase Bank, Jamie Dimon, meets with Trump, talks to Trump, has a direct beeline to Trump. You don't think he knows what's going on? You don't think he knows what's going on? You don't think the head of Wells Fargo, the head of Bank of America, you don't think they talk to the president? They do. They have a direct line right to his hotline. Okay? Remember the old days of Batman when they had that red phone? The phone would ring and Alfred the butler would answer. Next thing you know, Batman and Robin would lift up the head of Lincoln, turn that little dial, the door would open, they'd slide down the pole, and it would say, da da da da da da da da da da da da da, Batman! Remember that? Well, here we go! Da da da da da da da da da, Trump man! Goldman! Goldman! That's him! He's auditing Fort Knox! He's obsessed with gold. That's our president. And our president tells this country, tells the people that work for us what we're going to do. And the people that work for him, he says, we're going to do this, we're going to do this, we're going to do this. And he does it. And so now, why does he want Fort Knox audited? Is it because he's obsessed with gold? Yes. Is it because he has a plan for gold and silver? Yes. Otherwise, why waste your time? Think about it. Why, with all the stuff he's got going on with Iran and all this, and the deep state and all this stuff going on, why does he care how much gold is in Fort Knox? Why would Trump even care? Why would he care? Well, here you go. Number one, he said no tariff on gold. Number two, when he captured Maduro, he brought in $100 million worth of gold to this country. Number three, King Charles came into town from England and brought him gold. Could have brought him a bottle of wine, could have brought him champagne, could have brought him a diamond ring, could have brought him a gift. What did he bring him? Brought him gold. Why is there a 22-foot statue of Donald Trump at his golf course in Doral, Florida, made out of all gold? Why is there a gold logo at an international airport of Trump? All gold. Why is the Oval Office decorated in all gold? And why is Trump opening Fort Knox? What's in Fort Knox? It's not stocks. It's not bonds. It's not mutual funds. Okay? It's gold. It's silver. The last president to do this repriced it upwards 75%. Am I making sense? Is the light bulb gone on for you yet? Take your IRA, take your 401k, take your cash in the bank, take your dog, take your wife, take your car, take your grandbaby, whatever, stick it all in gold. 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Okay? And I will handle your account personally. And just like everybody else, you get that extra 10% free silver. There you go. 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Low supply, high demand for silver. When I say Trump's going to reprice gold, you understand what that means. I'm talking both metals, not just gold. Okay? I use the word gold as the term for precious metals. When it gets repriced, holy smokes. All right. Here's something else I mentioned earlier on the show, and I want to talk about it again before we come to an end. There's a lot of people out there that have inherited a retirement account from a deceased relative. And an inherited retirement account is very dangerous from a tax standpoint for the person who inherited it. Okay? Very dangerous. Because when you inherit a retirement account, you have to drain it within 10 years. That's under the Secure Act. That means no matter how old you are, you have to take money out of this inherited retirement account every single year until it goes to zero. Okay? So if you don't move it to physical gold and silver, and you leave it in the crappy stocks that it's in, when you take money out every year, you are going to be taxed on every dollar you take out. Again, Uncle Sam has their hand in it yet again. But if you move it to gold and you then have to take it out, you can take it out in the physical metal itself, which reduces what Uncle Sam gets, and you keep more. That's a good thing, people. That's a good thing. Okay? So, if you are in the process of inheriting or you've inherited a retirement account, move it to gold. 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Okay? The other thing is this. 401ks and IRA balances have dropped by 5% since January. Isn't that crazy? The average balance of a 401k, 403b, any one of those, or an IRA since January has dropped. The average balance has dropped 5%. Not gold, not silver. It's why you move to physical gold and silver. And I'm going to end this show by saying this. I'm a senior. I'm 64 years old. I know you can't believe how good looking I am at 64. I understand. Nobody can. But I'm telling you now, I'm a senior. I'm you. And my money's in gold and silver. My cash is in gold and silver. I leave very little bit of money in the bank. Why would I put a lot of money in the bank? They're going to give me interest, and then I got to pay tax on the interest. It's a joke. When I can put it in my safe at home in some shiny stuff and watch it grow and leave it to my children with no government involvement. And it grows, and there's no tax form with it. I love that. So, ladies and gentlemen, move to gold and silver. Do it. Okay? Call Golden Crest Metals, 888-406-6222. 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Or go to kennysgoldquiz.com. 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Okay? And either way, let's get your retirement account. Trump has now put on True Social. It is time to open Fort Knox. It is time to audit Fort Knox. That is Trump on True Social immediately. Okay, you can go to True Social, see the post yourself. Do it. Do it. Okay? Because this is exciting times. Is the repricing next? Woo! Let's hope so, baby. 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I'm Kenny Michaels. This is Striking Gold. We'll see you next week. God bless. Bye-bye.

more confidence. Let me give you a story that illustrates this perfectly. A gentleman came into my office a few years ago. He was 64 years old, and he had done everything right. He had saved consistently. He had no debt. He had a pension, and he had Social Security on the horizon. And he had a little over $2 million saved. On paper, he was more than just ready to retire. But he told me, "Don, I'm scared to death. I've never lived off of my savings before. I don't know how to do it." That's when it hit me. This man wasn't looking for a financial plan. He was looking for permission. He was looking for someone to tell him, "You're going to be okay." We sat down and built an income plan. He mapped out exactly where his income would come from, how much he could spend, how much he could expect from Social Security, how his pension fit into the picture, and how his investments would support him. And when we were done, he looked at me and said, "Boy, I feel like I can breathe again." Nothing about his financial situation changed. What changed was his understanding of it. What changed was his confidence. And that's what an income plan does. It replaces fear with clarity. If you're just joining us, you're listening to the Retirement Income Show, where it's all about the income. I'm Don Avgerinos with Spectrum Financial Group. And today we're talking about why retirement feels harder the closer you get to it and why that's completely normal. Now let's talk about something that affects almost everyone approaching retirement. And that's the shift from accumulation to distribution. For 40 years or so, you've been accumulating. You've been in accumulation mode. And the tools that you've been using are perfectly acceptable for accumulation. You're putting money away into your IRAs, 401ks, 403bs. You've been saving, you've been investing and growing your money. You've been focusing on building your net worth. But retirement requires a completely different mindset. It requires you to think in terms of income, not assets. It requires you to think about how your money will pay you, not how much your account is worth. This is where people get stuck. They look at their 401k balance and think, "Is this enough?" But that's the wrong question. The right question is, how much income can this generate without me touching the principal? Let me repeat that. How much income can I generate without touching the principal? Because if you can live off just the income of your investments and those investments produce enough income, you cannot run out of money because you're not touching the principal. That's the foundation of income planning. A couple came to see me a while back. They had about $1.3 million saved. They were both in their early 60s. They were healthy. They were active. And they were terrified. They told me, "Don, we don't know if we can retire. We don't know if this is enough." And I asked them, "How much income do you need?" They said about $75,000 a year. I asked them, "How much income are your investments producing right now?" They said, "We don't know." And that's the problem. Most people have no idea how much income their investments are producing. They only know the balance. A lot of us get our statements and we look at the statements and we know what the balance is. And then we look and see, okay, I kind of get an idea of how much of a return I got last year. But out of that return, there's two components. One component of a return is the interest and dividends. And the other component is the capital appreciation. How many of you out there know how much of your return came from interest and dividends? Well, this couple didn't know either. When we analyzed their accounts, we discovered that their investments were producing less than 1% in income. And that's not enough for retirement. But when we restructured their portfolio into income-producing investments, like individual bonds, dividend-paying stocks, and other income-generating assets, their income increased dramatically. Suddenly, they had enough income to retire comfortably without touching their principal. And they told me, "Boy, we wish we had done this years ago. Thank you so much." And that's the power of shifting from accumulation to distribution. It's not about having more money. It's about using your money differently. Let me give you one more story because this one really drives the point home. A woman came into my office with a statement from her financial advisor. She had about $900,000 saved. Her advisor told her she could withdraw 4% a year and be fine. That's the famous 4% rule. But she told me, "Don, I don't feel fine. I feel like I'm gambling." And she was right to feel that way. The 4% rule is based on probabilities.
not guaranteed.

0: is it assumes the market will behave in a certain way. It assumes inflation will behave in a certain way. It assumes you will live a certain number of years. But retirement doesn't happen in a laboratory. It happens in real life. When we built her income plan, we discovered that she could generate more income with less risk by shifting to an income-first strategy. She didn't need to gamble. She needed to hope the market would cooperate. She needed a plan that produced reliable, renewable income. And when she saw that, she said, "Wow, I feel like I finally can understand how this works." If you're just joining us, you're listening to the Retirement Income Show, where it's all about income. 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
0: 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Today we're talking about why retirement feels harder the closer you get to it and why that's completely normal. Now, I want to talk about something that almost no one prepares for, and that's the emotional shift that happens the day you retire. People think retirement is going to feel like a long vacation. They think they're going to wake up on Monday morning and feel free. But that's not what happens for most people. What happens is they wake up and think, "Boy, I don't have a paycheck anymore." And that realization hits hard. That's why they're afraid of retiring. Most people don't realize how big that emotional shift is until they experience it. They spend their entire working lives in a rhythm. They wake up, they go to work, they earn a paycheck, and that paycheck becomes the foundation of their financial security. So it's hard to give up. That's why I find lots of people that find some kind of work to do in retirement. And a lot of times they don't have to, but they're afraid. They're used to getting that paycheck. They've saved money all their lives, and now they're afraid to use that money because they don't want to spend that money. They've saved it all their lives for retirement. But if they invest it the right way, they don't have to touch any of the principal. They can just live off the interest and dividends. So when they lose that paycheck and they have that emotional feeling, well, it's understandable. People have been accustomed to having that paycheck. The paycheck is predictable. It's familiar. It's steady. And you can turn your investments into a steady paycheck also. So one day when your regular work paycheck stops, whether you have $1 million, $2 million or more saved, the absence of that paycheck creates a feeling of vulnerability that most people are not prepared for. It's not about the money, it's about the change. I once worked with a gentleman who retired after 38 years with the same company. He was one of the most disciplined savers I have ever met. He had a pension. He had Social Security. He had over $1 million saved. But the day after he retired, he told me, "Don, I woke up this morning and felt like I was standing on a trap door." That's how powerful the psychological shift can be. It's not that he didn't have enough money. It's that he didn't have a plan for how that money would support him. Once we built his income plan, that feeling disappeared. He told me, "I feel like I'm standing on solid ground again." That's what clarity does. It replaces fear with confidence. If you're just joining us, you're listening to the Retirement Income Show, where it's all about income. 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Today, we're talking about why retirement feels harder the closer you get to it and why that's completely normal. Now, I want to talk about something that surprises a lot of people, and that's the fact that retirement is not a single decision. It's a series of decisions. It's deciding when to retire. It's deciding when to take Social Security. It's deciding how to structure your income and deciding how much risk you're comfortable with. It's deciding how to protect your spouse. It's deciding how to handle taxes. It's deciding how to manage your money and make it last. And every one of those decisions feels heavier when you're close to retirement because the consequences feel more real. That's why people procrastinate. They're not procrastinating because they don't care. They're procrastinating because they care deeply. They're procrastinating because they don't want to make a mistake. They're procrastinating because they don't want to jeopardize the life they worked so hard to build. But procrastination is a decision too, and it's usually the wrong one. Let me give you a story that illustrates this. A couple came to see me who had been planning to retire for years. They had saved well. They had no debt. They had a strong marriage. They were ready. But every year, they push retirement off. They tell me, well, just want to save a little bit more. When we looked at their numbers, they didn't need more money. They needed more confidence. They needed a plan that showed them how their money would support them. Once we built that plan, they retired 6 months later, and they told me, we wish we had done this sooner. That's what clarity does. It unlocks the future. Now, let me shift gears for a moment because I want to talk about something that's absolutely essential for anyone approaching retirement. And that's the importance of having an income plan, not a portfolio plan, not a collection of accounts, not a stack of statements, an income plan, a plan that shows you exactly where your income will come from, how much you can spend, how long your money will last, how to protect your spouse, how to reduce taxes, and how to make sure you never run out of money. An income plan is not about predicting the future. It's about preparing for it. It's about creating a structure that supports your life, your goals, and your peace of mind. It's about turning your savings into a reliable, renewable source of income. And it's about giving you the confidence to retire when you want to, not when fear allows you to. I once worked with a couple who had been retired for 3 years and still felt anxious every month. They had enough money. They had good investments. They had Social Security benefits. But they didn't have a plan. They were guessing. They were hoping. They were afraid. I remember his wife would always be afraid. She'd have that look on her face. Are we going to make it? And then one day, after we created a plan for them, I could see the relaxed look on her face. Everything changed. They told me, we feel like finally we understand our retirement. I never thought we would be in this position. Yeah, they didn't know that they could do it until they actually saw it. That's what an income plan does. It gives you clarity. It gives you confidence. It gives you control. Think of how wonderful it feels to wake up in the morning and you know where every dollar is going to come from to support your standard of living, to support your lifestyle. You know with confidence every morning that you wake up and you're drinking your coffee that that income is coming in from a reliable source. How great does that feel? If you're just joining us, you're listening to the Retirement Income Show, where it's all about income. I'm Don Avgerinos with Spectrum Financial Group, and today we're talking about why retirement feels harder the closer you get to it and why that's completely normal. Now, I want to talk directly to you. If you're listening right now and you're within 5 to 10 years of retirement, or maybe you're already retired and you're feeling overwhelmed, uncertain, anxious about the decisions you need to make, I want you to know something. 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I love having visitors come to our office. 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I'm Don Avgerinos with Spectrum Financial Group, and I'm glad you're here today with me. But now I want to take you a little bit deeper into what happens that can quietly sabotage even the best retirement plans. Procrastination. Procrastination is one of the most powerful sources in human behavior. It's not laziness. It's not irresponsibility. It's not a lack of discipline. It's simply the mind's way of avoiding discomfort. And retirement planning, real retirement planning, forces you to confront questions that are uncomfortable. Questions like, what if I live longer than expected? What if the market drops right when I retire? What if inflation is rising? What if I get sick? What if I run out of money? Those questions are heavy. They're emotional. And when people feel overwhelmed, they tend to freeze. Once I worked with a couple who had been talking about retirement for years. They had saved well. They had no debt. They had a strong marriage, and they were ready. But every year, they pushed the retirement off. They told me, we just want to save a little more. But when we looked at the numbers, they didn't need more money. They needed more confidence. They needed a plan that showed them that their money would support them. Once we built that plan, they retired 6 months later, and they told me, we wish we had done this sooner. That's what clarity does. It unlocks the future. If you're just joining us right now, you're listening to the Retirement Income Show, where it's all about income. 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I'll answer any of your questions. Today, we're talking about why retirement feels harder the closer you get to it and why that's completely normal. Now, I want to talk about something that has become almost a religion in the financial world. The thing called a Monte Carlo analysis. This is the math behind the famous 4% rule. Has anyone ever heard of that? The 4% rule? The idea is that if you withdraw 4% of your portfolio each year, you have a 90 to 95% chance of not running out of money before age 90. And on the surface, that sounds good. But think about it for a moment. A 90% chance of success means a 10% chance of failure. That means 1 out of 10 people on the street is going to run out of money using a Monte Carlo simulation. Do you want to gamble that you're not that one? That's not a comfortable way to live. And here's the part most people forget. The two biggest risks in retirement are living longer than expected and experiencing a bad market return early in retirement. If both happen, you live long, the market drops early in retirement, the withdrawal strategy collapses. That's not an opinion, that's math. And that's why so many people feel uneasy even when they have saved well. Let me give you a real-world example. I once worked with a couple who retired in 2007. They had about $1.4 million saved. They were following the 4% rule. Then 2008 hit. What happened in 2008? The financial crash. Their portfolio dropped almost 40% suddenly. Then the 4% rule wasn't really working anymore because the amount of money they had to pull out was closer to 7 or 8% of their new balance. And they were terrified. They told me, "Don, we felt like we were watching our life savings melt." And they were. That is called a sequence of returns risk. If you're not driving right now, Google sequence of returns risk or use AI. And you're going to find out that that is when you're taking money out of an account instead of putting money in. It's dollar cost averaging in reverse. And it's one of the biggest reasons the lump sum that they had was going down. That's one of the biggest reasons this strategy fails. Monte Carlo fails. And certified financial planners use it all the time. We have to train our financial planners not to use that kind of strategy, not to use Monte Carlo simulations. They fail. I would never do that to any of my clients. Now, let's contrast that with income investing. Income investing eliminates that fear. Income investing focuses on interest and dividends and renewable cash flow. If you live off of income and never touch principal, you cannot run out of money. It's like heating your home with a finite pile of wood versus solar power. If you're heating with wood, you burn less than you need because you're afraid of running out. You're constantly checking the pile of wood, wondering if it'll last through winter. But if you're heating with solar power or wind, or if you have your own nuclear reactor, like they got nowadays, they have these mini nuclear reactors, you can turn up the heat and relax because more energy arrives tomorrow. That's the difference between a withdrawal strategy and an income strategy. Big difference. If you're just joining us listening to the Retirement Income Show, I'm Don Avgerinos, and we're talking about why procrastination is so common in retirement planning and why it can be so dangerous. Now, I wanted to introduce something that pilots use during emergencies because it applies beautifully to retirement planning. As a pilot, we're trained to use this acronym. It's called TEAM, T-E-A-M. Transfer the risk, eliminate the risk, accept the risk, and mitigate the risk. As a private pilot, we always use checklists. We always have to be ready for the unexpected. Mitigating risk for the unexpected is always on our mind. So retirement works the same way. You can transfer the risk using annuities or something like that. You can eliminate the risk by living off of interest and dividends. You can accept the risk by using the 4% withdrawal rule, or you can mitigate the risk by using buckets of money. Most people are unknowingly accepting or mitigating risk when they could be eliminating it. And the reason they don't eliminate it is because they haven't been trained to think in terms of growth through interest and dividends and generating more income. All people think about nowadays is capital appreciation. I'm going to buy stock on this price. I'm going to hope it goes up to that price. And then when I need income, I'm going to have to sell my shares. And you know, if you sell your shares, you don't own them anymore. And I'm going to cross my fingers and toes and hope it grows back. That's why people are afraid to retire, because they have the uncertainty of hoping it grows back. It doesn't have to be that way. If you're just joining us, you're listening to the Retirement Income Show, where it's all about your income. I'm your host, Don Avgerinos with Spectrum Financial Group. 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
0: Welcome back to the Retirement Income Show, where it's all about your income. I'm Don Avgerinos. 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They're built on assumptions about market returns, inflation assumptions, longevity assumptions, and spending patterns. And those assumptions might be reasonable, but they're still assumptions. They're still guesses. They're still probabilities. But retirement is not a probability. Retirement is your life. Retirement is your future. Retirement is your income, and you deserve more than probability. You deserve a plan that gives you certainty. You deserve a plan that gives you confidence. You deserve a plan that gives you income that you can count on. Let me give you a story that illustrates this. A woman came into my office with a retirement plan her advisor had created for her. It was a beautiful plan. It had charts, it had graphs, it had projections, it had Monte Carlo simulations, it had everything except for one thing, certainty. It didn't have any certainty. She told me, Dom, this plan says I have an 85% chance of success. But what about the other 15%? And she was right to ask that question, because when it comes to retirement, the only acceptable probability is 100%. When we built her an income plan, she told me, I feel like I finally understand how this works. And that's what an income plan does. It replaces probability with structure. It replaces hope with clarity. It replaces uncertainty with confidence. Now, let's talk about something that's becoming more and more important in the retirement planning world, and that's the role of taxes. Did your ears go up? Taxes. Most people don't realize how big of an impact taxes can be on their retirement income. They think taxes are something that they deal with once a year, but in retirement, taxes are something you deal with every time you make a withdrawal. And if you don't plan for taxes, you can end up paying far more than you need to. Once I worked with a couple who were withdrawing money from their IRA without realizing how it affects their Social Security taxes. They were unknowingly pushing themselves into a higher tax bracket because of provisional income. This is something in the tax code that affects your Social Security. They were paying taxes on 85% of their Social Security benefits, and they were frustrated because they felt like they were losing money every month. When we restructured their withdrawals and coordinated them with Social Security timing, their taxes dropped dramatically. They told me, we had no idea taxes mattered this much. And that's the truth. Taxes matter. They matter a lot. Hey, if you're just joining us, you're listening to the Retirement Income Show. I'm Don Avgerinos with Spectrum Financial Group. And we're talking about why procrastination is so common in retirement, and why it can be so dangerous. Now, I want to discuss something that affects almost every retiree, and that's the fear of spending. Most people think the big problem in retirement is overspending, but that's not true. The biggest problem is underspending. The biggest problem is people who have enough money, but are too afraid to use it. They live like they're broke, even though they're not. They deny themselves experiences. They deny themselves travel. They deny themselves joy and happiness. They do it because they don't have a plan that shows them exactly how much money they can get and spend and how it gets replenished month after month. Imagine being retired and having a paycheck that's coming from your investments that's reliable and your principal does not go down. You just keep getting these paychecks. Once I worked with a couple who had over $2 million saved. They were living on less than $40,000 a year. They told me we're afraid to spend more money because we don't know how long our money will last. When we built them an income plan, they discovered they could spend plenty of money, almost twice as much. They told me, wow, we feel like we got our life back. Thank you so much, Don. That's what an income plan does. It gives you permission to enjoy your life, to enjoy your retirement without having to worry about running out of money. Let me give you one more example because this one really shows how powerful planning can be. A gentleman walks into my office. He had been retired for 5 years. He had a good portfolio. He had Social Security. He had no debt. But he told me, Don, I feel like I'm guessing every month. And he was. He didn't know how much he could safely spend. He didn't know how much income his investments were producing. He didn't know how long his money would last. Imagine how scary that is. When we built his income plan, he told me, I feel like I finally understand my retirement. That's what clarity does. It replaces fear with confidence. Now, I want to shift to something that affects almost every retiree, and that's the fear of making mistakes. People will tell me, Don, I'm afraid of running out of money. But when you dig deeper, what they're really afraid of is making the wrong decision. They're afraid of choosing the wrong time to retire. They're afraid of choosing the wrong investments, and they're afraid of choosing the wrong Social Security strategy. They're afraid of choosing the wrong withdrawal plan. And because they're afraid of choosing wrong, they choose nothing. They freeze. They wait. They don't know how to do it. They hope clarity will magically appear. But clarity doesn't come from waiting. Clarity comes from planning. Once I worked with a gentleman who had been retired for 2 years, but still hadn't taken Social Security. He told me, Don, I'm afraid to make the wrong choice. And I asked him, what does the wrong choice look like to you? He said, I don't know. I just don't know. I don't want to make a mistake. And that's the problem. People don't understand their options. Every option feels risky. But when you understand how Social Security works, when you understand how your income plan supports it, the fear disappears. Once we walked through his options, he made his decision in less than 10 minutes. He told me, I can't believe I stressed out about this for 2 years. That's what clarity does. It turns fear into confidence. If you're joining us just now, you're listening to the Retirement Income Show, where it's all about your income. 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I've made it really easy. 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Today, we're talking about why retirement feels harder the closer you get to it and why that's completely normal. Now, let's talk about something that's absolutely essential for anyone approaching retirement, and that's the importance of understanding your income sources. Most people think they have three income sources, Social Security, pensions, and withdrawals from their investments. But that's not true. You actually have five income sources, Social Security, pensions, interest, dividends, and withdrawals. That's right, interest and dividends are also included. And the goal of retirement planning is to maximize the first four so you can minimize the fifth. You don't want to withdraw your principal. Because the fifth withdrawal is the only one that can hurt you. It's the only one that can run out because you have to sell something and cross your fingers and toes and hope it grows back. So don't use that one if you don't have to. Focus on your Social Security, pensions, interest and dividends, and that should work out perfectly. And here's something that's becoming more and more important in retirement planning, and that's the role of inflation. How about that? Inflation is the silent threat. It doesn't show up all at once. It doesn't announce itself. It creeps up slowly. It erodes purchasing power. It makes everything more expensive. And if your income doesn't grow with inflation, your lifestyle shrinks. And that's why income planning is so important. It's not just about having enough income today. It's about having enough income 10 years from now, 20 years from now, 30 years from now. It's really important. If you're just joining us listening to the Retirement Income Show, I'm your host, Don Avgerinos, and we're talking about why procrastination is so common in retirement planning and why it can be so dangerous. Now, I want to talk directly to you. If you're listening right now and you're within 5 to 10 years of retirement, or maybe you're already retired and you're feeling overwhelmed, uncertain, or anxious about the decisions you need to make, I want you to know something. You're not alone. You're not behind. You're not unprepared. You're simply at a point in your life where the decisions feel heavier because the consequences feel more real. And that's normal. That's human. It's part of the process. But here's the good news. You don't have to navigate this alone. You don't have to guess. You don't have to hope you're making the right decisions. You can get clarity. You can get confidence. You can get a plan that supports your life. And that's why I want to make you an offer. 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It's absolutely free. 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This is one of my favorite parts of the show because we get to dig into real questions from real listeners. People just like you who are trying to make smart decisions about retirement. And I can promise you this. If you've ever wondered about something related to retirement, someone else is wondering the same exact thing. These questions come from people who are planning, preparing, and trying to make sense of the financial world that gets more complicated each year. So let's jump in. Our first question today comes from Joseph, who writes, I'm getting close to retirement and I'm not sure what to do about my 401ks. Should I roll them over? I feel lost. Joseph, that's a fantastic question. That's one I hear constantly. In fact, I would say that's one of the top three questions people ask me when they're approaching retirement. And the reason it's such a common question is because most people have spent their entire working lives contributing to these accounts without ever really thinking about what happens next. They know how much money they put in. They just don't know how to take money out. And that's where the confusion begins. Let me start with something simple. Most people should roll their 401k when they retire. Not everyone, but most. And I want to explain why, because this is one of the areas where people often feel overwhelmed or intimidated. A 401k is designed for one purpose, to attract and retain employees. It's not designed to help retirees generate income. These plans are built for younger workers, and they focus on growth instead of income. They offer limited investment choices, And even when they do offer income-producing options, those options are usually bond mutual funds, which behave very differently from individual income-producing assets, like individual bonds. Let me slow this down because this is where people get tripped up. A bond mutual fund is not the same thing as owning individual bonds. With individual bonds, you know exactly how much interest you're going to get. You know exactly when your principal comes back. There's a maturity date. There's a schedule. There is predictability. There is a contract. But with bond mutual funds, the value fluctuates every day. The income fluctuates, and there's no maturity date. That means there's no contract. You don't have the stability that retirees need when they're trying to generate predictable income. Rolling over to an IRA gives you more investment choices. It gives you access to individual bonds and dividend-paying stocks, access to income specialists, more control, and there's no taxes on the rollover, and usually no fees. In most cases, rolling over is the right move because it gives you the flexibility you need to build a true income plan instead of staying stuck in a plan that was designed for you when you're working. It's designed for accumulation, and it's not designed for distribution. It's not designed to give you income. Let me give you a real example. I worked with a gentleman who had four old 401ks from four different employers. He had no idea what was inside them. He didn't know the fees. He didn't know the risk levels. He didn't know what was producing income and what wasn't. When we rolled him over into an IRA, everything changed. Suddenly, he could see everything in one place. He could build an income plan. He could choose investments that actually supported his retirement goals. And he told me, "Don, I feel like I finally know what I own." That's the power of a rollover. On this segment, we're answering your questions about retirement, the questions that real people are asking every day. Now, let's move on to our next listener's question. This one comes from Maria, who writes, "My husband and I are planning to retire soon. We have some savings, but not enough to feel comfortable. How can we make our money go further?" Maria, this is such an important question, and one that affects almost every couple I meet. People often assume that the only way to feel more secure in retirement is to save more money, but that's not true. In fact, most of the time, the key to feeling more secure is not saving more. It's usually what you already have, but more efficiently. The first thing to understand is that taxes play a huge role. Your take-home income matters more than your gross income. A good income plan reduces taxes by choosing which accounts to withdraw from, timing those withdrawals, coordinating them with Social Security, managing required minimum distributions. If you don't know what that is when you turn age 73 or some of us age 75, we are forced by the IRS to take money out of our IRAs and pay taxes on it. That's a required minimum distribution. Coordinating that income with Social Security, managing required minimum distributions, and using Roth conversions strategically. When you get the tax side right, your money lasts longer without having to save another dollar. Social Security timing is also crucial. Do you know that if you delay Social Security until age 70, your benefit is almost double what it would be at age 62? That higher benefit continues for life, and the surviving spouse receives the higher benefit. That means delaying isn't about maximizing your own income. It's about protecting the person you love. I've seen couples transform their entire retirement outlook simply by adjusting when they claim Social Security. Listening to the Retirement Income Show, I'm your host, Don Avgerinos with Spectrum Financial Group, and I appreciate you tuning into the show today. 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We'll have a conversation. I'll be glad to answer all your questions. 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I'm Don Avgerinos, and I look forward to meeting with you.
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7: News this hour from Town Hall. I'm Mary Rose. The U.S. has intercepted Iranian missiles and drones fired at Gulf allies Bahrain and Kuwait.
8: Air raid sirens in Bahrain as Iranian missiles and drones head for Gulf neighbors, including Kuwait. Bahrain's government says those missiles were intercepted and called on Iran to immediately cease attacks on its Gulf neighbors. The statement came hours after the U.S. military said it shot down Iranian ballistic missiles and drones launched toward the Strait of Hormuz and Gulf Arab allies on Friday, and struck some of the Islamic Republic's coastal surveillance radar sites in response. I'm Julie Walker.
7: Six more states held primary elections this week, and the top Republican in Congress is concerned about many of the results. On the Salem News program this week on Capitol Hill with Tony Perkins, House Speaker Mike Johnson says the Democrats seem intent on nominating far-left radicals for the House and Senate.
9: The farther and farther left candidates are making their way through these primaries, and some of them are prevailing, heading down to runoffs. Really dangerous people with really dangerous ideologies. They're Marxists, and they want to turn America into that. So we have to defeat them. This is a battle of ideologies. We say it often, the widening chasm between the two parties, it's, you know, in terms of our philosophy, has never been as great as it is. And that's where the stakes are so high.
7: The Chicago Bears may be moving their stadium out of Illinois.
10: The decision came down after a proposal for tax breaks and financial incentives stalled in the Illinois legislature. The Bears Board of Directors voted to move forward with a project in Hammond, Indiana. That's about 22 miles south of the current facility. Local state representative Cam Buckner said he'd been talking to Bears CEO Kevin Warren and suggested that Illinois might still be on the table. The Bears have played in Chicago since 1921 and Soldier Field since 1971. I'm Jennifer King.
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7: Various rumors and mistrust have persisted in the Eastern Democratic Republic of the Congo as the region battles an Ebola outbreak.
12: The rare Bundibugyo type of Ebola has taken locals by surprise after weeks of spreading unnoticed. Hundreds of cases were suspected when the outbreak was declared in May, but many dismissed the news as a Western conspiracy. Like many people living in eastern Congo, Shanti Jokis has struggled to make sense of the outbreak. She laments that there were so many rumors about Ebola that people didn't know what to believe. She says the rumors I hear are that people don't believe Ebola exists, and now people are afraid to go to the hospital. I'm Charles Diledesma.
7: The Treasury's Financial Crimes Unit is warning banks about the risks of serving people living in the country illegally. This is part of the Trump administration's efforts to tighten immigration controls. Breaking news and analysis at townhall.com. Astronauts on the International Space Station take shelter in SpaceX Dragon as cosmonauts try to fix an air leak.
13: Out of an abundance of caution, five astronauts aboard the International Space Station had to temporarily take shelter in the SpaceX capsule that is docked at the station, while cosmonauts worked to fix a new leak on the Russian side of the orbiting space station. That part of the space station has suffered from cracks and leaks over the years. NASA says Roscosmos decided to do a more extensive repair after fresh problems were found. The crew was able to return to regular operations after the repair work was paused. I'm Lisa Dwyer.
7: The 2026 edition of the world's 50th best beaches includes several in the U.S. The top American entry on the list is Siesta Beach in Florida, which ranked seventh globally. More on these stories at townhall.com.
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14: Tonight, expect clouds to gradually break, bringing a couple of showers and a thunderstorm, especially early on with warm temperatures lingering. Thunderstorms have the potential to carry localized damaging wind gusts. The low will be around 72 degrees. Tomorrow, anticipate a breezy and hot day with a mix of clouds and sun. There is a chance of an afternoon thunderstorm. The high will reach 90 degrees. I'm meteorologist Jason Caterina on Philadelphia's AM 990 The Answer and 990theanswer.com.
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20: Larry Elder here, the sage from South Central, the prince of Pico Union, the czar of common sense, the great Eldersky, Don Lorenzo. Welcome to the program. 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
20: 888-971-SAGE, 888-971-7243. I am Larry Elder. We are Salem News Channel. New York Times publishes a bombshell article after interviewing several ex-girlfriends of Graham Plattner. Will Democrats still stand by this main candidate for Senate? The vote count continues for governor in California and for mayor of Los Angeles. Is it possible that neither Steve Hilton nor Spencer Pratt will make it to the general? Left-wing journalist claims the only experience Pete Hegseth, Secretary of War, has is being a talk show host. The man is a decorated combat vet, but hey, details. The Medicaid fraud in Ohio is massive. Secretary of State Marco Rubio squares off with several Democrat lawmakers. Treasury Secretary Scott Bessent squares off with several Democrat lawmakers. DHS Secretary Mark Wayne Mullen confronts a Democrat House member for slandering his word, DHS and ICE agents. Representative Rashida Tlaib appears to get teary-eyed and offended when called a terrorist sympathizer. But hasn't she earned that description? All of this and more, 888-971-SAGE, 888-971-7243. Dissent, of course, is welcome. Before we get into the New York Times article about Graham Plattner having interviewed several ex-girlfriends, we haven't discussed in a deep way Iran in a few days. The outgoing head of the Israeli intelligence agency called Mossad, which is the equivalent of our CIA, has retired. And in his retirement ceremony, he doubled down on warning about Iran's nuclear program. Here's what he said, quote, "I promised Iran would never obtain a nuclear weapon. Today, as the Iranian regime stands at its weakest, most battered, and most challenged moment, this is a time to finish the job and exact a price from a regime that has inscribed in our destruction on its flag. We are at the peak of a historic and decisive campaign. I continue to believe, he said, that regime change in Iran is both possible and achievable. This is a realistic objective that will require persistence, a steady hand, and a full commitment to the mission. It is our obligation, he says, to future generations, and it must remain our top priority, end of quote. That's the retired head of Israeli Mossad. Victor Davis Hanson wrote a very long article about Iran and what their expectations are and how they are approaching this war. And he's not said anything that we haven't already talked about. He said Iran is highly unlikely to abandon its pursuit of a bomb voluntarily, that they perceive negotiations as a weakness and as a stalling tactic. They've survived 50 years through killing its citizens, its terrorist proxies, and understanding global politics and the national politics of its adversaries, especially here in the United States. I'll get to that in a second. Understanding the politics of its adversaries. He says they view Europe and the United States not as nations, but as various different governments and administrations that can be manipulated and can be outlasted. And any kind of outreach they perceive as weakness to be exploited, not as kindness to be reciprocated. Remember what Obama said when he came in? If we extend our hand open and not a clenched fist, expecting our adversaries to respond in kind, this is the kind of naivete that at least half the country is driven by. And he says that when you consider what we've done to Iran, sinking their navy, destroying their air force, severely diminishing their ability to launch drones, what we've done has been unprecedented. 13 lives lost compared to past conflicts that have gone on for years and years where thousands of Americans have lost their lives. So we now have a couple of choices. We could end the war with some sort of deal, which the president seems to be suggesting, and then he doesn't suggest it, then he seems to be suggesting it. Or we could inflict far more damage on Iran, hoping that at some point we get a real deal where they really renounce their plan for a nuclear bomb, really allow people to inspect it, really announce their plan for intercontinental ballistic missiles, really announce their support for terror, and hoping that having done that, the conditions will be there for the Iranian people to rise up and take back their government. I've got a lot of email from people talking about the movie Pressure that I was able to get a screener of before they had their official release, and telling me that it's a wonderful film, that I could not have recommended it more highly, and they're happy that I did. And the film, if you haven't seen it, I urge you to see it. It's about the 72 hours before D-Day and all the pressure, which is why it's called Pressure, that the Supreme Allied Commander Dwight Eisenhower was under, as was the meteorologist on whom he relied to give him a report on the weather right before D-Day. It's called Pressure. The man chain-smoked. You saw the stress he went through. And I was thinking, imagine the stress this man would have been under had he known that half the country wanted him to lose. Half the country wanted our enemies to win. Half the country considered him to be a warmonger. Half the country did not appreciate why we were going to war. Imagine that. So I went back to look at the polling data around the time of World War II to find out how Americans felt. And before Pearl Harbor, overwhelmingly Americans did not want to get involved. Because of the Great Depression, because of World War I, the feeling is, by a lot of people, had we not intervened in World War I, there would have been a negotiated settlement. There would not have been a Treaty of Versailles, which punished Germany severely, would not have wrecked the German economy the way it did, would not have given the conditions for a rise to a tyrant like Adolf Hitler. So for all these reasons, the feeling was that their war, we're going to stay out of it. Even after Germany invaded Poland, only 16% supported sending an army and navy to fight Germany. Just 8% to 10% supported declaring war. That changed overnight after Pearl Harbor.